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It's really weird being on when there's that much daylight out. Hi, everybody. My name's Phil. I'm on at 9, but trying to get a live person back in the studio since 5 o'clock. Been on automation. We don't like that on Mondays. We're usually really good about having somebody here. It's one of the best days on WPRK, if I say so myself. Why not, right? Toot your own horn. But I'm filling in for Aaron. She'll be back next week, and I'm trying to do justice to her show, Verbishka. She says it's made up. I take her word for it. I don't know what it is. But she plays everybody in this hour. She has played on her show, and I thought that'll be perfect. I'll just take some of the things that I know she likes, and I will play them for this hour before my show comes up at 9 o'clock. So these next two songs are title tracks from albums that came out in 2017, and we're going to start with Fleet Foxes.

That is one of those bands that rewards a great set of headphones. Elbow, British band, been around a good 35 years or so. Good for an album about every 3 years. That was the title track from the 2017 album called Little Fictions. I think they're just probably too smart for Americans. I don't know. American musical palettes. It's number one stuff all over England and the UK and Europe. But, you know, they'll crack through here on a few sales charts. But, man, a lot happening in all their music. So that's what that was. This is Phil. I'll be on at 9, my regular show, taking Aaron's last hour to warm up in the seat while I have a little extra time. If you happen to be a post-hardcore kind of punk, it's kind of polished, but it's pretty good. I gave it I didn't want to try to give away tickets to something I wasn't aware of who they were. I can't do that. Well, I can, but I'm not going to. But there's a band coming into the Social a week from tomorrow night, I think. So this might be one of the last times I get a chance to give them away, but they're called Armor for Sleep. So I've got tickets for you and a friend. If you can give me a call, 407-646-2915, or contact me if you know how any other way. Just tell me where they're from. You know, we'll get you into the show. I have a good set at 9 o'clock of some older stuff in the next hour, and then jazz in the entire 10 o'clock hour. It's just different kind of. One of those three-part shows tonight, normally two-part, tonight three-part. I appreciate you tuning in. Thank you very much. Next, this is another band that I know Aaron has played before, different ones. I don't know if she's played this. Out of North Carolina now, called the Mountain Goats. This is a Jordan Lake Sessions version of one of their better-known songs, I think, called Younger.

It never hurts to give thanks to the local gods. You never know who might be hungry. It never hurts to scan the windows on the upper floor. I saw a face there once before when I was younger.

0: You ready?
1: Mm-hmm.
0: Play some of that Mountain Ghost music?
1: Mm-hmm.
0: You want to play the one about the wrestler guy decides to hurt people for his own personal pleasure and satisfaction, you know, instead of, like, you know, being nice to people? What's that song called, Matt?
2: So as you, I don't know, kind of tell, that was during COVID. You know, if there was any good thing about COVID, some of these musicians got together in a studio and just played, and oh, Lord. And that's, there's a couple of those things. And I, you know, they were broadcasting them live, I guess. But that was called the Jordan Lake Sessions. That was from Volume 1 and the Mountain Goats version of Younger. This is Phil. I'm sitting in for Aaron. My show's coming on in a little bit. Here's a band that she loves, and I do too. They were just touring. They may still be touring North America, for all I know. But there's a it's one of the places, natural venues, like Red Rocks or something, and it's crept up on a lot of you know, bucket list places to go see a show. But it's a cavern. It's in Pelham, Tennessee, not far from where I was from. So the church just played there not last week or so, week and a half, and I bet that was really cool. So this is the church from the album Further Deeper. This is a track called Globe Spinning.

0: from one of the best albums of the decade, you know, in the aughts. The Decemberist, from the Hazards of Love, that was The Wanting Comes in Waves and Repaid. That Hazards of Love is a great rock opera. It's got Jim James is on it. Robin Hitchcock, I think, is on it. You know, it's just, and that was a follow-up to The Crane Wife. Jeez, nice job. That's really two of the top 10 albums of the decade, I think. That wraps it up for Aaron's show, Verabishka. She'll be back next week. She might play some of the same things. I don't know. But my show's coming up in a little bit. Got a little rock and roll, old rock and roll for you in the first hour, first 30 or 40 minutes anyway. So stick around. Thank you.
1: 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It's Nick from Citizen. 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

Thank you very much from all of us. You've been a fantastic audience. Famous, you're very welcome. We love you. We love you to distraction. What are we going to do without you? I don't know.

All right, well, I said it was a lot of older music. I maybe just didn't necessarily say that it was going to be the older version of the song. Now, we did start with Vanilla Fudge from the very first album, 1967. I did pull up some single that it had in Spinatron with the right timing, because everything back then, I even think I have a 45. The old Atco label, you know, the hexagonal, you know, yellow and orange kind of label. I think I have the single, which was, what, 3 minutes and some change. And that was one of the things early on in life. It's like, wait a minute, the album has more of that song that I love so much? Hence AOR, sort of. So somewhere a month ago or so, that discussion came up with Tim Bogert somehow and Carmen Apiece. Probably had something to do with a cactus thing that he was doing after Cream. I mean, after Cream, after Vanilla Fudge went away. But so I took that thing in Spinatron and made it 1967, made the label Atco. It says long version. I made it what it is. So that's right. And even that track that I just finished with, White Room, that's 1968 originating. Jack Bruce, though. That version, Jack Bruce and his backup band called the Cuckoland Express, something like that. But I remember in the latter years of running the record stores down to Bell's Malls, 25, 22, 23, 24, 25, toward the end, there when record stores started going away. Jack Bruce was doing some live shows and had put out a live thing here or there, and I knew how good it was. And I think that might have been one of them. I forget what it was called, but it was from 2001. And this says it's live, the Melkweg in Amsterdam, 2001. But this has been remastered for this big box set that came out just a few months ago. I think it was 4 CDs. And I had to call that off there to play for you. And it fits tonight where we had 67, now we got 68. And Johan Hans, you're listening, thanks for this. I did not know this band. This is from their debut album in 1970, but he lived in Holland, I guess, and he's an international traveler. He's probably knee-deep in all the World Cup stuff. But he was telling me a while back about a band called Earth and Fire, how they opened for, because I'm a big Golden Earring fan. He knows that, so he was saying how they opened for Golden Earring, and actually one of the guys in Golden Earring wrote their Earth and Fire's first hit or something. But they had 4 or 5 albums, so I looked up something to play, and it's from 1970. So this is from the debut album by Earth and Fire, and it's a track called Love Quivers. That's what we do here on AOR.

All right. See, now you guys, thank you. I want to thank all of you who contribute to this show, because if you get in touch with me and you, hey, what about this? What about that? Sure. I'll play along. Not, you know, I don't like everything, but see, you know, I know Hans, he's a big music dude, so, and he's mentioned a couple of things that ended up here on AOR. And this is a friend of mine, Charlie. He's gotten into vinyl collecting, and so if something's really rare, he'll stumble across something that's really rare, and it'll fascinate him, and he'll go listen. You know, he'll give it a listen, see if he likes it, do a little research into it, and then he'll send it to me. Said, "Have you heard this?" What did he send me? Fraction, I think was the name of the band, early 70s or something. You know, 200 pressings on a vinyl piece. No wonder it's you know, California psychedelic. I didn't know who it was. I think there was some band that I did listen to or used them as an influence or listed them. I was like, who the hell are they talking about? But, you know, it's all right. But, you know, it's got value for vinyl collectors. So I don't know. Maybe he bought one. But this was another one. That it has to be it, because the Pink Fairies, I think he was into this because they had 200 pink vinyl copies of this album, Never Neverland, 1971. He was on something by a guy named Twink. And I was like, why does that sound familiar? Well, he was the drummer for Pretty Things in the late 60s. And the Pink Fairies there for a couple of years, 70s, 71. This was 1971. You know, and there was something that he had sent me. He said, what do you know about this? Well, not much, but it had value. So that sort of is where this whole little set of programming has gone, is down that Charlie's suggestion of Twink. Common name for the fellow. He's got to be eight in his 80s now. I don't have it in front of me. But I also knew one, and I don't know if he knew this one. So, if Charlie, if you're listening or if you're going to on the playback, you certainly might hear it. A lot of people play this back on Spinatron. So, if that's what you're doing here in the future, next 2 weeks, thank you. I know you do that. I appreciate that. But I know he was, and I like Beavis Frond. Gene Pembleton, he's a DJ here when I was here at Rollins, late 70s, and he's been on an independent music channel, WRIR, I think, in Richmond, Virginia, for decades now, since the station started. He's a big Beavis Frond fan, and I forget that gentleman's name, but they've been around for a long time. He's an older dude, too. So Twink and Beavis had an album out. 1990, it was very rare, called Magic Eye. And so, Charlie, there's another to look for, but I can find it digitally. So I found a track off of it that I thought sounded pretty good. So it's called Grike, I think, Grike. So this is where we're going down this Beavis Frond rabbit hole for the rest of this hour with Twink here on AOR. See, this is what you do when you suggest things to me.

0: And that is something brand new, where everything else in this hour was 50-something years old, most of it, plus. Nice psychedelic hour, first hour here on AOR tonight. That, the reason I played the Beavis Frond was because I had Beavis and Twink on before that from a rare album in 1990 called Magic Eye. And this album is called Horrible Heights. Nick Solomon's the guy's name. He is not a spring chicken either. But that's one of the best albums of the year in my catalog. It's Horrible Heights by the Beavis Frond. The track was called Space Age Eyes. All jazz in the next hour. So a complete shift in gears. At the end of this next set of announcements is what we call a jingle. Space jingle is what it's called here on the computer. 47 seconds. It's been used by the station for decade and a half, two decades. We want some new ones, and for you talented people out there, musicians, computer people, can play around with WPRK and make some fun sounds and music and whatever. There's a jingles submission form. It's on the WPRK Instagram page. It should be on the website somewhere. We would love to hear them. So if you want an example, it's at the end of this next set. But come on back for some jazz.
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0: by a Relay 2 satellite, a spacecraft orbiting the Earth at a speed of over 17,000 miles per hour. The musical selections you're about to hear were first tape recorded and fed into a transmitter where they were beamed to Relay 2 spacecraft. As you listen to the musical selections, note the clarity and excellent stereophonic separation between the left and right channels, even after traversing 12,000 miles of space.
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2: Now, that is a jingle, according to us here. So if you can do that, have at it. They're taking submissions probably into September. We'd love to have them. Thank you. Now, how about some jazz? For the next hour here in AOR, shifting gears. This is relatively new jazz by the New Master Sounds.

One of my friends wrote in and said, did you bring in a record player? No, but it was pretty obvious that was a recorded version of someone playing a piece of vinyl. Snap, crackle, and pop. But, I mean, it was from 1957. I had not even made my debut on the planet yet. Youssef Lateef, A Night in Tunisia, classic song written by Dizzy Gillespie. His version's fabulous. The release, Prayer to the East, 1957. Now, for Spinatron, that's what I'm going to pull up. I want to try to get it as close as possible to the original stuff. I think that was the version. I'm not exactly sure. The timing didn't actually match up with the version I had. And that might have been live. I don't know. But we're going to go with that. We started the hour with the new Master Sounds out of the UK. I think they've called it quits or getting ready to call it quits, which is a shame because it's really they're really good. Album 2018 called Renewable Energy. I played you Yoka Coca to start this hour, which is it's AOR, genre be damned. This was just something to do. I know Charlotte, who comes on at 11, is a big jazz fan, you know, at 25. So I always joke about it. Well, I'm playing stuff before you were born. Well, I played something before I was born. So let's see. What do I have next? Oh, this next piece is requested from a high school friend. Played baseball with him. Got hooked back up through Facebook. I know it's for us old farts, but he started some memory lane music thing for all of us. You know, back in our hometown in Tennessee in the 70s. So, and so it's a couple hundred people strong, and you know, it's just a good, neat little positive support group. And as it turns out, David has had some very invasive surgery, and he's been very sick, and he's fighting this off, and he's recovering, and you know, he's got at least a couple hundred people now supporting him, you know, with their cosmic vibes and ever how form, you know, what form they want to send them in. And he had, before his surgery, you know, it was a transplant thing. So, you know, he didn't quite know when it was going to happen, but he had asked for a couple of jazz things. Wanted to know if I played any jazz. One of them was Nina Simone. And I told him I'd, picked a track from Nina Simone. I told him which one, I think. You know, it might not have been what he had in mind, but of course it's got to be long enough to fit the show. But the reason I picked this track called Wild as the Wind, it's, it was a soundtrack, I think. And I think, Johnny Mathis did the original version, but Nina Simone, did an album called Wild as the Wind and did this track. Spinatron says it's live from 1966. I don't know. It might be. But the reason I chose it was because David Bowie did it on a Station to Station album 10 years later, kind of as a tribute to Nina Simone. That's how I knew the song, so that's why I'm playing this one from Nina Simone here on AOR.

That is Art Blakey and the Jazz Messengers, and the track called Moaning Live. I don't know exactly what version that was. There are 100 of them in here in Spinatron where we report what we're playing. I pulled up the Moaning 2008 digital remaster from some jazz collection, 2013. I selected that because it had the right length of the song that I had, even though I had it from a different collection. But I know the original album is 1959. So I think I put that in there because Blood Ulmer passed away a couple of weeks ago or something, and I think I threw this in. I don't think he was on that particular piece there, but, you know, you never know. And we had the Woody Herman Quartet, kind of a rare recording. 1962 Swing Low Sweet Clarinet, Mood Indigo version of Duke Ellington's classic. That's it for me. Next week's show is all kind of, I call it cassette leftovers. So there's going to be a few from the 60s and the 70s, and then most of them from the 80s. So join me for that next week. Going to do one more jazz track out. We're going to go right back to something really new. This is Flea from the Red Hot Chili Peppers. He got bored in the off time and taught himself how to play trumpet. And he put out a jazz album called Honora. It's really good. And this is a track called Frailed. Thank you very much.

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1: In the summer of 1993, the U.S. Supreme Court ruled that the hours between 10 p.m. and 6 a.m. be declared safe harbor, during which time it is legal to broadcast material that can be considered objectionable to certain listeners. As a progressive-minded station, WPRK supports the court's ruling. However, in the interest of fairness, WPRK warns that certain material played during safe harbor may be considered rude or objectionable to certain listeners. If you have any questions regarding the court's ruling, please feel free to contact us at WPRK at 407-646-2241.

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Back. It's been a while. Hope you guys are ready to ride. Let's get it.

0: Hello, hello.
1: Hey! Yeah.
2: What's going on here? What's going on here?
0: This is a new host for tonight.
2: Hey.
1: Yeah.
0: Should introduce ourselves. This is AMPM Radio. This is Uno Rios.
1: You got my man, Raya Chad, right here. Chill Nights. So it's kind of a takeover.
0: Yeah.
2: Yes, AMPM Takeover.
0: A long time coming.
2: Uh-huh.
0: And then we got a special guest today, if y'all didn't know. The tables have turned, and we have a very newcomer in the scene.
1: Right.
0: At this point, she's a vet with the, you know, we'll talk about, you're paying dues this past weekend, but.
2: Oh, gosh.
1: Oh, we'll definitely get into details on that.
0: Yeah, the show almost did not happen, y'all, so.
2: Literally. If anything, like, this being a takeover was the perfect.
0: Yeah,
2: the
0: literally,
2: thing.
0: Yeah.
1: Like, I'm all about surprises, but then I was like,
0: damn.
1: You know, it was like, oh, okay, all right, we're going here.
2: No, but this, if you usually listen during this slot on Monday nights from 11 p.m. to 1 a.m., this is Charlotte's Web, also known as, I'm DJ Shasha, also known as Charlotte, and usually this is my show, Charlotte's Web, where I play a web of different genres, but we got a takeover today.
0: Yes, we do.
2: So.
1: Mm-hmm.
2: I'm just sitting in.
0: It was funny because we were going to introduce you, but that was a perfect introduction.
1: Yeah, pretty much.
0: But let's just do it like if the world reversed.
2: Right, okay.
0: All right, so we have a new person coming up in the scene, paying dues. And it's pretty interesting because I've seen her come into the community in a very, not just strong way, but like passionate way, right? Mm-hmm. And it's just dope to see a lot of people gravitate towards her. But me and you having our history with just wanting to do a radio show and seeing her take that and share it with the community,
1: yeah,
0: I think it was perfect to have her on the show. So we want to introduce you to the very talented, multifaceted Charlotte, also known as Shasha.
2: Hey. Woo! Okay. I'll introduce myself. I'm Charlotte. Some people call me Shasha. And musician, dancer, baker, lover of video games.
1: Multi-talented.
2: Hey.
1: Yay.
2: Hey, turn that up.
1: Turn that. Yeah. Got to get my sonic ring.
2: Right.
1: It's like all into this. Yeah.
0: But
2: all
0: right, where now that the table is turned, just questions we can ask you. If you haven't spoken on the show already, but
2: No, I haven't. My first time.
0: Okay, cool.
1: Taking that PTO. Well,
0: so, not even just like introduction, but we go a little deeper. What was your beginning when it came to this music, and also just getting into this radio show? Like, how did this even come about? Like, where did this Charlotte's Web, without the pig, come about?
2: I'm dead. I thought the pig's name was Charlotte for the longest time, but then I found out it was Wilbur.
0: You know, until you said that, I thought the same thing. I was like, man, it's a spider. That's right.
1: Link, Zelda, what?
2: Well, funny enough, I don't know if you guys know, but I think you do, but I had the show, I started the show February 2023, which was 3 years ago. Mm. I was chilling, because I used to be a student here, my senior year. I was just chilling. My friend David, who worked as like the marketing director here at the time, came up to me and he was like, Charlie, have you ever thought of having a radio show? I was like, what? Where does this come from? He's like, you do know that Rollins has a radio show. Mm. I was like, I didn't know that. And he's like, yeah, like, you could just go on there. And he talks like this. Yeah, Charlotte, you can go on there. You can, I don't know, you could play the music that you like. Like, he talks like that. And he's like, I mean, like, I have a show from 11 to 1 a.m. on Thursday nights. Like, and I love that slot. I was like, really? And he was like, yeah, like, if you had a show, you should call it Charlotte's Web. And I was like, okay, good to know. And, like, I kept it in mind, kept thinking about it.
1: Yeah, went to the plug.
2: Literally, basically, like, set it up for me.
1: Yeah.
2: And he's a fellow music major. He plays bass. Super cool guy.
1: Dope.
2: I came to WPRK the next day. I was like, I want a show.
0: Nice.
2: They gave me Wednesdays from 10 a.m. to 12 p.m.
1: Okay.
2: So I used to sit here while everybody was going to class. I didn't tell anybody I had a radio show. So embarrassed. My first pilot episode was, like, I played Sonic.
1: Mm-hmm.
2: I played, I don't know. I played some Tennyson. I played some like weird stuff that I just really liked. And I was like, whoever's listening is listening. And then I just never told anyone about it. I just like would come here and it'd be like my escape.
1: Mm-hmm.
2: And then I went on a break November 2023 because I got asked to do a music show in Sarasota. So I was out for like 2 months.
1: Mm-hmm.
2: And at that time I was like I was sad, but I was like, well, I guess like I got busy. I came back and I was like, okay, what slots are open for me? This was August 2024. I was like, what slots are open for me? They said 11 p.m. and 1 a.m. Mondays. I said, that sounds like a lot of fun.
1: Yep.
0: Nice.
2: And now here we are.
0: Boom.
2: 2 years later, almost.
1: The birth. The origins.
0: Now till 4 a.m. That's where we're at.
2: Yeah. Oh, yeah. And then guests-wise, I was by myself from August 2024 up until September of last year. There was a point where I was like, I started almost like running out of music in a way.
1: Mm-hmm.
2: Like the amount of music I was sharing on the show versus the amount of music that I was finding was like started to become like unbalanced.
1: Mm-hmm.
2: And I started to come here and I used to be like, I'm not like giving the things that I want to give here. Mm-hmm. I started to get like, oh man, what do I do? Then Nate tells me, oh, have you watched the documentary Stretch and Bobbito? Oh, have you read the book Dilla Time? My friend Chris goes, oh, Charlotte, have you ever thought of bringing your SP on here?
1: Mm-hmm.
2: My friend Chris goes, oh, have you thought of DJing on here?
1: Yeah.
2: My mom goes, oh, Charlotte, if you only knew how to DJ, like you could actually DJ your show. Like all this came out of nowhere, like around that time last year.
1: Now, did you have guests at that time or it was just you?
2: It was still just me.
1: Okay.
2: It was honestly the moment where I was thinking of taking another pause.
1: Yeah, yeah.
2: Of being like, well, if I'm not showing up how I want to, like somebody else deserves this spot.
1: Mm-hmm.
2: I was like, I don't know if I want to continue.
0: Oh, wow.
2: Like literally it was that moment until you talked about that. My friend Chris talked about that. I was like, okay, time to bring a guest on. Nate was my first guest. Chris was my second guest. And I've had guests ever since.
0: Boom. And now I run the show.
2: And now he's taking over.
1: Big things.
0: Yeah. Moving on up.
2: No,
0: I love that.
2: Yeah. Doing it has been like a huge way of like, I don't know, sharing music with other people and also getting to know people in the community more than like just seeing them around.
1: Of course.
2: You know, because music opens up a whole nother person's mind.
1: Yeah.
0: No, facts. And it's crazy. This is where it gets full circle for just me and chat. Because it's like the reason we were doing, for people who were around or just weren't even around or first time hearing it, we had the same thought when it came to like doing like a podcast/radio when Discord wasn't around, SoundCloud was free. We were just doing our thing in his bedroom on a microphone.
2: When SoundCloud was free.
0: Yo.
1: Yeah.
0: Great
1: the good
0: times.
1: Old days.
0: Good old days.
1: Let me tell you.
0: All old, get out. But anyways.
1: No ads. Peace.
0: Yo. It was just free internet, pretty much. But what was dope is we were doing it with each other, and we would like talk about music because me and Chad were also coming up in the same time in a crew called Groove Engineers, which was like a very prominent popping crew, right?
1: Yeah. Mm-hmm.
0: Then we got connected on just our sense of music, and then I would see him post. This is how back in the day it was. Like he was just posting on Facebook on his what's it called?
1: It was Chill Songs in the Night.
0: Yeah, but what was the? Is it your wall or is it your status?
1: Oh, I mean, technically it was a Facebook post.
0: It was a Facebook post.
1: Yeah, because like it started with just like, I think I mentioned it before, but it started from like a forum.
0: Yeah.
1: And then like I was in this forum where people were posting songs and you had to rate the thing above you.
0: Mm.
1: And then you had to post it. And so like I was like, let me take that aspect and just post it, you know, on like social media, Facebook, all that stuff. And I was just like, all right, I'm going to just post every night and see who listens to it.
2: That's
1: you
2: cool.
1: know?
0: Yo,
2: yeah.
0: he was consistent for like a minute, and he was putting some heat.
1: So if you actually go on the hashtag Chilled Songs of the Night, you can actually see all of it. I didn't delete it, and like every now and then people like just jump on it. I'm like, damn, okay.
0: Yeah, yeah.
2: That's so cool.
0: And with that, I saw just like, oh, man, I have an opportunity to share music. Again, with my brother, but just like, oh, I'm more of an upbeat person. So I was like, all right, let me take this time slot earlier in the day. So I would then was like, all right, if it's chill nights, I'll do like, instead of good afternoon, afternoon good. Because, you know, I like saying things backwards. But
2: right.
0: We'll figure out that later.
1: Backwards and forward.
0: 95.1. But
2: 95.1.
1: 51.9.
0: But so basically from there, we just kind of like, started doing it, and then we just said, all right, let's actually like go into the space of like creating like her own radio show just because like it's just the fun aspect of it. Like, why not, right?
2: Right.
0: Yeah. You know, Selection at the time was also popping off. So it was just giving us an opportunity to kind of dive into this direction, but within the community, because there wasn't really a lot of people in the community even doing like a radio podcast type of thing.
1: Yeah. Yeah.
0: Especially in our side. So to see, again, years later, you coming in, also taking like the initiative of like me say, hey, yo, check this out and do that. And on your own merit and your friends also telling you, and you go in and you create this, and then you do exactly what we were all aiming at, like to bring people on to hear, like, what are you into music wise? Because that's all going to explain your dance. That's going to explain who you are as a person, because we don't get that chance to talk when we're at these events, because all we do is get down and then we talk after, but we're also talking about other things. But to actually know someone's musical taste is like really getting into their world and who they are. And as dancers, this is like bread and butter, you know, like we don't exist without this material. This is like our paint at the end of the day. You think of what our playlists are like, you know, so to be in this position now and also be here right at this moment and like on a microphone on live air.
1: Yeah.
0: It's trippy, but I'm very, very happy that time has done what it's done. And also to have someone new in the community that's actually taking that initiative. Yeah. And then again, bring me and Chad back, and it's just super dope. So I want to thank you for allowing us to do this.
2: Of course,
0: this means a lot, like for real, like
1: for sure.
0: And this is super ill. So
1: full circle moment.
0: And I'm gonna go cry, but you don't.
2: Hey, where's my tissues?
0: All right, but all right. So I guess now we got our origin stories. Let's see where this actual movie is gonna go. Right,
2: I'm excited.
1: Yeah.
0: So. As you know, Charlotte usually asks us what we want to play, and then we usually bounce back and forth on what that is. As normal, me and Chad were usually on the same tip.
1: Yeah.
0: So now it's a three-way. Mm-hmm. So I was like, all right, instead of doing two songs, let's do three.
1: Yeah.
0: So same concept. I kind of played around, and sometimes it's just two songs from one of y'all, or it'd be like one song from me, two songs from Charlotte.
1: Yeah.
0: Mm-hmm. But the cool thing is no one knows who did what. So
1: Only
0: I'm the maestro over here, so I'm also watching your reactions and be like, oh, he likes this one. Oh, okay. But other than that, I hope everyone at home and everyone listening is enjoying it, and I'm excited to share just what all three of us have been able to come up with.
1: Yeah, you know? I'm excited.
2: Oh. He stole my words.
1: Jinx!
0: I got a soundboard, y'all, so that's what
2: I'm going. I got one next. This is inspiring me.
1: For sure.
0: So let's get into it.
1: All right. Yeah. Let's get it.
2: I'm excited.

0: Hello.
1: Hello.
2: Howdy. Howdy, howdy, howdy.
0: So, speak on it.
1: How do you guys do? I'm having trouble with my headphones like all my guests do.
0: Nah, yeah, that's
2: when you're in that spot, that's what happens.
1: I also had some difficulties my left arm. Anyways, that first song was a song that I put.
0: Yes, it was.
1: Sicily Box by Yusuf Days.
0: Mm-hmm, featuring Venna and some other people I can't pronounce.
2: Mm-hmm.
0: And then the second joint was from Chad, Chasing Light.
2: Yeah. Mosefi.
1: Who's that? Oh,
2: or Moses Yafi Trio.
0: Yeah, mm-hmm. See, y'all say this, the names, not me. I'm loving it. I didn't pick the song.
2: Oh, they got some names on here. They got numbers and all that stuff. But, my track, I had stumbled on them. And I was just chilling on this at work, and I was like, oh my gosh. Like, it felt like we're going back to Sonic, but it felt like very chill, but almost had that, that for people that know, that Kingdom Valley type of feel from Sonic 06. And I was just like, yo, the way they just implemented that aspect of like hype, you're in a rush, but like, you need to slow down at the same time.
0: Mm.
2: And so, like, that was kind of like the mood that I was just kind of just chasing on with that track. No pun intended.
1: Right.
2: You know what I mean? So, definitely want to get onto that, you know, and just dive into them. So I was just like, yeah, I got to put this on the mix.
1: Mm-hmm. Sonic sound.
2: Yeah.
0: So. And how about you, Charlotte? How did you find your track?
1: Well, I've been a fan of Yusuf for a while. I think I found Yusuf around the time I found Tom Misch, obviously. I think it was who was here last time? I think it was, last time I was with Steven and Tanner. And we went, I ended up, for some reason, putting a bunch of British artists on the playlist.
0: No, it was a good mix. I hear that. Tom Misch, and then you did Jordan Rakai as well.
1: Yeah.
0: And, it was a good episode, actually.
1: Yeah, Tom Misch, Jordan Rakai, Loyal Karner, Yusuf, those are all kind of in the same, field of, I want to say,
0: scene?
1: New-ish, British artists.
0: Yeah.
1: They're not old, per se, but, they're in the scene now, and they're all kind of, they go in between each other's journeys every now and then.
2: Mm-hmm.
1: So I found Yusuf Days around the time I found Tommy. Shout out to my friend Astrid. She was supposed to be on the show a while ago. She's one of my favorite singers and one of my best friends ever living in Sarasota.
2: Dope.
1: We have a lot of similarities in our music tastes. She listens to a lot of the stuff that I listen to. And I'm pretty sure she showed me Yusuf Days and I showed her Tommy. I was like, you know who this is? She was like, no, crazy. Then she was like, you know who this is? I said, no, crazy. So yeah,
2: that's the best time. It's just like you just don't know.
1: Yeah, literally. And then whenever Sicily Box came out, I was just on it because then I had Venna on it. I discovered who Venna was, and then a bunch of other random people, British people.
0: Nah, that scene. Like the minute I found out about, it was funny. I found out about Yusuf Days as Yusuf Kamal. Mm-hmm. If you guys know about Kamal Williams. Then DJ, I think he also goes by DJ Wu. So I was, at first I was like, it was called Black Focus. And I remember seeing the cover and I'm like, yo, the script, cause it was like an Arabic script.
2: Mm-hmm.
0: And I was just like, what is this? Because it just came out. And I got it through SoundCloud, funny enough.
1: Cool.
0: And then years just kept going by and I just kept seeing Yusuf Kamal or then Yusuf Days. And I was like, wait, and this is the same guy? And then I had to dive into it.
2: Yeah.
0: And then from there, it's all of them kind of came out at the same time, Jordan Kai, Tom, they all started bubbling up.
2: Yeah.
0: And then the UK was just smashing. And funny enough, seeing that Yusuf Days end up being on Blue Note, I was like, oh, this is the new generation jazz scene right now. So it was exciting. It's been a big influence of my, just my art and just in general, everything and movement wise since COVID, since they started really popping off. Even the album that Tom Misch and Yusuf Days, funny enough, Steven was trying to figure out. He's like, I think they did an album.
1: Yeah,
0: they did. Mm-hmm. It was called, What Kind of Music?
1: Yes.
0: And
1: I was blinking out on that too. I was like, they did.
0: It's funny. But look at the title. You're like, you could have been like, what kind of music is it? Oh, that's the name of the album. Okay, cool.
1: Right.
0: But that, that right there was just a big point in my life too. And just what they've been able to do and seeing Yusuf live, and it's amazing to see how this guy's really super talented.
1: Yeah.
2: Oh, yeah.
0: Drumming, you think of physicality.
2: Like, yeah, yeah.
0: When I'm listening to it, I'm like, oh, this guy's like going in. But when you're watching it in real time, like the muscle capacity, like the athleticism that's required on what he's hitting.
2: Yeah.
0: And then like he had his brother on the side, like doing other notes, and then like, with the band, and they're all like kind of like going in and out, like jamming.
1: Crazy.
0: But it was just like, it was dope to see the physicality aspect of what you hear on these tracks and like what instruments are being used. That made me even like more interested in like, whoa, like that's how they got the sound. But they're flipping it. They're also playing it differently. Like, this is not a normal sound. Like, I would watch how the one guy was making this sound that was, like, very electronic. But
1: you talking about Elijah Fox, right?
0: Possibly. The keyboard? Yes. Okay. Oh, he was insane. That dude was, like, wild.
1: He's one of my favorite keyboard players of all time.
0: Super chill, too. He was up there just looked like he was playing a video game.
1: Yep.
0: And then they had this little, like, reverb instrument. It was like a... It looked like a, what's the this thing called when you pull?
2: It was like a, it's like a toy?
0: Whistle? Yeah, but what's the toy when it's slingshot?
2: Slingshot.
0: Right. Imagine like a slingshot, the handle, right? And then it has like this thing in the middle that goes back and forth like a reverb. And it will make like this weird electronic sound.
2: Like almost like a ping pong.
0: Like a ping pong. Yeah. And it will go doo-doo-doo. But they were making this like sonar sound.
2: Mm.
0: But I've heard it in the albums this whole time. I thought it was like.
1: Like through the computer.
0: The man was doing it in real time. And then it made me like appreciate the album even more. I'm like, whoa, like how much of it is actually done in real time with instruments versus sometimes you think, oh, you know, you could program it. So amazing guys. So, like this sound right now, like it's like drum and bassy jazz, hip hop elements, like break beat, like soul. Oh, yeah. Like I love the hybridness of it. So when I saw you guys put it, I was like, perfect. I didn't even add to it. I was like, I'm always putting these songs. I'm like, I'll let them rock because super nasty. Funny enough, I ended up going into the other song. You guys probably heard me fade out, but that's where we're going to go into now, cool. Which is I Got Put On through Charlotte, the group called The Avalanches.
2: Word.
0: You know, super, super dope. And other than that, let's just get into it.
2: Yeah.
1: Yeah.

Stop to the midnight, stop. On to the disco, disco, disco.

0: Chihuah.
1: Sheesh.
0: Whoa. Gosh. To the moon and back with that one.
1: Explosion sound. Is Saturn exploding?
2: I need you to go inside a store. Just go to the cash register and put your head in just for no reason.
0: Who said that the track was gas or whatever?
1: Hans said it was gas.
0: Oh, word.
2: Nah, bro. I was really happy when I put all those three together because it was just like, I wish I could make the whole show today that.
0: Yeah.
2: Yo, trust me, I will in the future. But right now, that's the sweet. That's like the sweet spot. It's like it's a mixture of like what we grew up on, where we're going, and just also like
0: explosions. No words. So that last track, funny conversations with Sam. I heard that when I was sleeping.
2: That's insane. That's a crazy. So,
0: I guess my playlist was like just on, and I was just knocked out. Right. I kid you not. Like I was like sleep locking. I'm dead serious. Sleep locking, and it was this weird thing where my hands were moving, and I don't know like what I was doing, but I was just like, yo, this song is just like waking me up, but I was still asleep. I woke up and it was like, you know, like 10 songs through. I was just like, oh my gosh. Like it went through my whole list and it was just like playing like autoplay. So I had to go back and find it. And so like, that's how I kind of came across like Flower Child and all that. So
1: yeah.
0: I was just like, yo, that's crazy for that to do that sleep dancing.
2: That's what you call passion, y'all. You guys want to, like, I want to lock like Chad. You got to be able to be in sleep paralysis.
0: In your sleep.
2: And locking while you're in sleep paralysis. So.
0: Yeah. So I just connected with that track.
1: All right, I'm taking notes.
0: Yeah. Oh, yeah.
1: Can I work
0: on
1: my locking?
0: Yes.
1: In sleep.
0: Hyperbolic time chamber for real.
2: Perfect position, too. Laid back. You don't got to worry about hunching over.
0: It was all arms. All arms. Just wrists. You know what I mean? Some head. Head bobs. But that was insane.
2: Nah, yeah. Even the way it ended, I didn't even expect it to fade out like that, but it was still going. I literally had to turn on the volume down because I'm imagining the next song in the album, it like goes right into it because it only had 2 seconds left.
0: Yeah.
2: So I was like, wait, is it not going to fade out?
0: It just fades right.
2: Yo.
0: Just,
2: yeah.
0: It's so good.
1: Yeah.
2: Very, very good song.
1: I think I found that song through, because I'm pretty sure Planet Giza's on it too.
0: Yeah, for sure.
1: I found it through Planet Giza.
0: Mm.
1: I was like listening to his stuff and that came up and I was like, what is this? Ad.
0: Yep. An ad. Yeah, for me, like I love that space, soulful vibe to it.
1: Yeah.
0: And like I remember saying it, like it reminded me of like Jamiroquai.
1: That bass, the wow.
0: Yep. You know what I mean? And like going back to like his space cowboy era, like that was like, oh, that spoke to me. So I was just like, yo, this is on it.
1: Definitely.
2: And then let's speak on this. The avalanches, yo, you want to talk about abstract painting? I'm actually gonna do my homework now, finally, because you told me like forever ago.
1: When
2: I first got on here,
1: very long time ago,
2: and to just hear it and just see the complexity, I'm like, I'm gonna have to also look up behind the scenes if this guy has any type of like behind the scenes on making that, because
1: that's a good point too.
2: It just made no sense that it made sense.
1: Yeah.
2: But to be able to do that and break it down in such a way, I literally can see it as a painting, like how abstract it was. It was like multi textures and just different colors and just it was just insane. And then the drops made sense going into another texture sound.
0: Yeah.
2: Random guy rapping sample. It was like what's this guy, Fred again?
0: Yeah.
2: How he tackles his stuff and very like uses samples that you just don't expect. And you're like, well, why would you even put that there? But then you understand like it actually just fits, like the math is mathing.
0: Yes, the math is mathing.
1: Math is mathing.
2: The computer's Putin.
0: Calculating. Just gotta bring it all together.
2: Putin. But that was a really good choice. And
0: for sure,
2: it was a really good song. Like,
1: I'm glad you put it in there because I kind of put it in there because I told him off the mic that like I finally got that album on CD. It's called Since I Left You.
0: Mm.
1: It's actually it was their 20th anniversary in 2020. I'm pretty sure that album came out in 2000. Which is crazy.
2: That's insane.
0: 2000.
1: That's another thing, is that they were doing that kind of stuff, like that crisp, that like
2: on the memory disk.
0: Yeah, yeah, yeah. That's what I'm saying.
1: It's like limited.
0: Limited
1: like
0: hardware, all that stuff.
2: Floppy
0: like,
2: disk.
0: At right. the time to even like process that. Because like we were going through those and I'm literally going like, yo, this he's doing a mix.
2: Yo.
1: Yeah.
0: And like
1: literally.
0: I was just like, I was flabbergasted on it.
1: Yeah. But I had got, I was at Park Ave and I was kind of treating myself to my birthday. My birthday was 3 weeks ago. And I was like, I'm going to get a few CDs. And so I go and I'm like, what am I going to get? Because like obviously there's a lot of CDs on my list. And I see that and I'm like, this or on vinyl? I'm like, no, it can't be on vinyl because vinyl, you got to flip it over to go to the next side.
0: Mm-hmm.
1: And it kind of interrupts the flow. Like, this is one of those albums that you have to listen to, like, all the way through.
0: That's right.
1: So then I was wow. like, well, the car I have has a CD player. I was like, let's... And I also have a bunch of CD players, too. I was like, let's get it on CD. First thing I do when I get into my car, and I, like... I had, like, a 40-minute drive to, like, teach a lesson, and then I had, like, a 30-minute drive back. Somewhere else, listened to the whole thing, and I was like, oh my gosh, best decision ever.
2: Yo, fire.
1: And then that song played, and when it was coming close to like making the playlist for your show, for you guys' takeover, I was like, I gotta add this song on somehow, even though it's nothing like the other stuff I put. Like, hearing that in live time on the CD, just like amongst all the craziness, like yeah. this was the track that probably is my favorite of the entire album.
0: Mm-hmm.
2: Nah, that... I'm a fan, like
0: yeah, yeah.
2: officially a fan. Like now, I'm like, oh, I need to see what you're about and like see what this guy is doing. Especially, you know, seeing that post of him with Doom,
1: uh-huh.
2: and then sending that, I was kind of like, okay, like
1: yeah.
2: I need to do my homework now. And this just solidified it, like to be able to create that. And I haven't heard something like that in so long.
0: Yeah,
2: I'm speechless, Loki.
1: No. Speaking of that, because like last thing I'll say about that album to hype it up. But the beginning track is called "Since I Left You,"
2: mm-hmm.
1: and I'm pretty sure the last one it almost like a refrain. It has that refrain yeah, yeah. at the end too.
2: Mm-hmm.
1: But I'm like pretty sure the track you're talking about, that Doom later Doom rapped over it, or they took a honest because the 20th year anniversary was 2020. So I'm pretty sure they took something from Doom in the past or like a previous recording
2: because
1: I think that's the year he. Passed.
2: Yeah, literally the last day of 2020.
1: Yeah, literally. Yeah. Or like Halloween, right?
2: Halloween is when it happened, but we all found out.
0: We found out later.
2: Like, yeah, literally yeah. the last day of New Year's.
0: Because nobody knew about it.
2: Nobody
0: we're just
2: knew.
0: Like, all right, it's fine. And then like later, then they posted up and we're like, wait, what?
2: Yeah, right. This year sucked. So guess what? It sucked even more.
0: Yeah.
1: yeah.
2: R.I.P.
1: No,
2: man.
1: But R.I.P. Doom.
0: For sure.
1: But yeah, I'm pretty sure they released that, the 20th year anniversary, but I'm pretty sure that track by itself, it's called, the name is really pretty. I forget what it's called, though. It's the Midway track, though. Like, there's Since I Left You, then there's that Doom track, and then there's, like, the refrain at the end. I'm blanking on the name, though.
2: She's looking it up. It's called A Pretty Track.
1: Tonight.
0: The pretty. There's a deal with flowers.
1: Tonight may have to last me all my life.
2: Oh, wow.
1: Yeah.
2: That's
1: yeah.
2: like an Andre 2000 track.
1: Yep.
2: The whole
1: and that's
0: the whole sentence. Today I ate a burger and then I looked up at the sky and the cloud winked at me. I'm like, whoa, that's track 7? Dang.
2: Now I'm mad. I can't come up with a title. So here's one. Press play.
0: And it'll be a banger, too. Yeah, you'll be like, yo, man, you heard that? That burger? And you looked at the cloud
1: dead.
0: And just winked?
1: I'm dead.
0: No, it's always those long titles.
1: Yeah.
0: Man, they get you.
2: That's very poetic. That's actually really nice. That is yeah. actually generally a
1: but
2: nice title.
1: That's the midway point of the track. So eventually when they release the anniversary edition.
2: You mentioned that it was kind of like a movie, the album. So by the way the tracks are kind of sounding, the titles, it seems like each one has a story that goes right into another.
0: Yeah.
2: Okay.
1: I'm sure the whole album has a meaning that if I read, I'd probably start crying because it's called Since I Left You.
2: Yeah,
1: so.
2: Yeah. It's very romantic. Even this one's called Close to You.
1: Yeah, yeah. This one is called Close to You.
2: Oh, nice. All right. Yes. Like, so, I'm a fan. So
1: get into it.
2: Yeah, definitely get into it. All right, talking about getting into things. yeah.
1: Oh, my.
2: Nah. I'm going to be on good behavior today. But
1: uh-oh.
2: We're going to get into... Some two tracks, I think, from both of
1: this is where you play the Smash soundboard.
2: No. This is me trying to say a track before it just goes left. But we're going to get into two tracks, I believe, from both of y'all. And let's do it.
1: Yeah. Hype.

0: Hey, this is Alex from Cumulus, and you're listening to WPRK, Winter Park, Florida.
1: Insane. I think we just need more.
2: Insane.
3: Insane.
1: What's crazy, I didn't realize when I put these songs after, it was also speaking on what we just got off conversation with, the layering.
3: Right.
1: Multi-texture, like, just putting so many samples in one gumbo, but it's still cohesive enough to enjoy and listen, having a groove and everything. Where it's not like a car crash. It's just traffic,
3: yeah. Right,
1: you know.
3: Right.
1: And everyone got their window open, playing their own songs. But
3: perfect. Just going at the wrong time.
1: Mm-hmm. Yeah. You know. I paint. I do something like that. You know, I'm good at this illustration thing a little.
2: You do
1: bit.
2: A little murals.
1: Yeah, a little murals. You know, sometimes you know I draw a little bit here and there.
2: Hey.
1: But you know, I'll get down to painting a little bit. But like, this is the type of stuff when I hear this, just kind of like, I'm happy having the 404 because this is what made me like appreciate music, like sample based music, is when people started doing chops, and then like even like the sequencing and arrangement, but even like, the type of chopping is his own, like, it's like breaking, or it's like any type of street style. Like it, there's a style to it. Like you can. Some people are like, you know, you can just loop, which is an art of its own. If you're able to find a good loop and you can have a loop, then don't mess with it.
2: Yeah.
1: But right. Then to find bits and pieces of these samples and then orchestrate them with so many different other songs that come from different parts of the world, different time periods, and then just make it glue together. I just need to sit in
2: cohesion.
1: A room. Yo, it's crazy, man. Like, and these two songs. The second one I found randomly in Discover Weekly, you know, sponsored of the show.
2: All right. pretty much.
3: Always.
1: And funny enough, when I faded in the song, it didn't play the beginning of it. But what you sent, where did you, like, tell me about that, because I know you were holding out on that story.
3: Yeah, I was. So actually, because you mentioned, like, earlier on the way here that you found that, or that kind of sound, like, reminds you of, like, 2013.
1: Mm-hmm.
3: And it's funny because it reminds me of that, well, I'll say for me, it was like 2015, 2016, that kind of sound. But I didn't find that song till like 2023.
1: Mm.
3: I think I was like, I don't know about you guys, but I try to

0: take trips down memory lane pretty often. Because not in the sense of like chasing nostalgia, but I love going back to Spotify and listening to top songs of 2020, 2019, 2021. Because it just reminds me of like not only that time period, but sometimes like because we're moving so fast and we're kind of chasing a certain sound that we want to like create or like dance to or whatever. Like we kind of forget about what inspired us in the first place.
1: Yeah.
0: So that's actually into like kind of the direction I went into this, because if originally I was gonna go on like go like way back and kind of go to like stuff I, well, not way back, but I wanted to go back to like what I first played on the radio, but then I ended up going even farther back. I went back to like 2016, what I was listening to then, and then what I was listening into 2020 or 2022, because for some reason they were similar.
1: Mm-hmm.
0: So I found this song like 2022, 2023, just because I was like, man, I'm listening to too much neo soul. I got to go back to electronic. So then I used to play electronica playlists on electronica playlists, like Radio of Anomaly, Radio of Tennyson, Radio of Kiefer, just finding more stuff like that, because that's all I listened to in like 2016. And I was kind of diverting from that because, I don't know, like I guess like I was dancing to something different, or I was playing, like literally the music I was creating was taking a different route. So I was like, let me go back for a second. So yeah.
1: Dope.
2: Sick.
0: Found it that way.
2: You found it going on, also balancing your palette.
0: Basically.
2: Nice. Mm-hmm. That's a great song to find.
1: Yep. For real.
2: Nah, it brought me back. It brought me back to like the early Soul Election days. I was telling her earlier, like Esta and like Tech Loon when all those guys were coming up, and like just that the bass just that had an 808 would kick. And also it's not too clean, you know, it does sound like someone just made it in the crib.
1: It
2: has a rawness to it, and but again, having like that soul, and then even the way it went to like house just randomly too. That was a good thing too. I remember during that era, like especially getting out of like I guess 2016 when house kind of really started popping off mainstream. I wouldn't say like mainstream wise in the sense of like now like a resurgence.
1: Progressive.
2: We started stepping away from like the whole EDM step, and then we started going to like actual like soulful house. I noticed a lot of the guys that were listening to, mainly hip hop producers, started diving into house well, and started playing with the 4x4 like pattern. And I was like, oh snap! So it reminded me of that. How you will see like Sango go from all the hip hop beats that he did, and then randomly started doing like Detroit house, tech house,
1: Abjo, Freddie Trochim.
2: Freddie did do the few.
1: He did branch off into that a little bit.
2: It became like the, in a way, a trend, but more just like where we're at sonically.
0: Yeah.
2: And at that time, funny
0: Sonic.
2: Enough.
1: Nope.
0: Ring.
2: Dang it. My SP said battery low.
0: Oh, no.
1: There we go. Yeah.
2: I just needed
1: another
2: ring. But, yeah, like it was interesting because at the same time in the scene, house became very popular.
1: Yeah.
2: It went from being like no one was dancing house to now a lot of people started diving in, wanting to learn. Mm-hmm. I even found myself, I was teaching because there was like a demand.
1: Mm-hmm.
0: I started learning house like 2022, 2023.
2: Oh, sick. Yeah. So, you were like the second resurgence when we got a community here.
1: Yes.
2: Yeah. It was literally me and Ricky after only it being Shade for like the longest down south. And then a few like Hans would get in on it too. Like there was a few people who were like would tackle it. But it was like never like really like a scene. Like we didn't really have moments in the events to like showcase that.
0: Yeah.
2: And out of nowhere, it just became a
1: came
2: thing.
1: In. Yeah. When the music changes, that's what happens.
2: Yeah. Right. And then it was just again everything. Then all the people that were listening to SoundCloud got dope house beats. So it was just like, all right, we're in here. So it definitely brought me back to that vibe, and it was very nostalgic as a person who. I'm a very nostalgic person.
1: I
2: definitely love it, which we'll speak on that a little bit later. But nice little announcement later. But speaking of nostalgia, kind of where we're going on next, we're gonna take a bit of a turn in the sense of direction. But also speaks on who we are as musicians. Musicians, look at me. I'm over a musician. I play.
1: Hey, foreshadow. Foreshadow.
2: Right. Yeah, you guys know Grammy Sweet coming soon.
0: Stuff is coming.
2: Music connoisseurs, if we would say. And also we have open mind and when it comes to palettes.
1: Oh, yeah.
0: Yeah.
2: So we also enjoy alternative music. We also enjoy rock. We also enjoy things that don't really go boom, boom, pow. So yeah. I want to open up everyone to open your ears and, you know, digest whatever's coming, and hope you guys enjoy.
3: Yep. Dive in.

I pulled her hand all the time. She said she'd rather do wine. I say it's grapes either way. Plus I heard about you through the grapevine. Yeah, I'm hardly ever alone.

Uh-oh, I gotta dash. I gotta grab a lot of cash before I'm my bad. You know, old dude gon' feel my hurt to cook ash. Who my bad? Don't gag. Although it's cute, you choosing me over breathing. See you a wee from the sheet. And we usually keep it so briefly. Reach for my brief CPR. That mouth-to-mouth resuscitation. Make a clap crowd participation. You know the play already. Like Madea in it each and every time that we up in the no

0: Amazing.
1: In Atlanta.
0: Are you gonna do like the Luther?
2: Yeah. You ever see that one? Gosh, what was it? I forgot what artist was like singing, and it's like they put a meme to it. It was like, you ever see that like mosquito that comes around?
0: That was the Brander.
2: Oh, okay.
1: Yo, well, I quoted that on the show one time, and we were literally. I'm pretty sure that's when Fasim was here. Yeah. Like, I was like, you know that one lady that sings? She goes,
0: not lady. It was Big Luther, so I feel you on that.
1: Oh, whoops.
0: But what's funny is, so if you watch the actual clip,
2: yeah.
0: Yo, fire. You're talking about performing. Yeah. Because he's literally going like from, he's saying hello to the audience from one part of the stage to the other, but his range as he's hitting it, and then he literally hits.
2: Keeps the same range.
0: Yeah. And then goes, but the way it reverbs, and then how then they, in real time, mm-hmm. they're on that effect, but then the song that he goes into, and he starts going. Mm-hmm. Yo, that guy was good.
3: That boy good.
1: That boy good.
0: Speaking of good, Spino was a perfect ender on that because,
1: like I was saying,
0: yeah. I wanted to challenge the audience, but also just challenge us to go in another direction. Mm-hmm. To also see how there's pockets of these bounces or these things that we enjoy in other realms and other genres. And then to see that Smino ended up doing the same thing in the reverse on a hip-hop track. So super sick. The song that I ended up using was in the middle was Turnstile, which is a very hardcore band. I ended up learning about them this past year because they won the Grammy, which is funny.
1: Ah, interesting.
0: And their visuals are going all over Twitter. And I was like, oh, they're really dope. Visuals, like, what is this band? And then I was like, oh man, this is actually what I'm really into. Like, and it's a newer sound, but then the album is them mixing genres the same way they did, like a very surfer, like surf rock, synth pop, like 80s wave, but then going right into like a 2000 hardcore metal band. So, I definitely wanted to tackle that, and then to see that you guys added songs that were doing almost the same when it comes to topic and just approach. So it's cool that we all, like, again, we had no idea what we were choosing when we came to this. We were just
1: Look at this post.
0: Yeah, they literally just they just threw songs at us and at me. And then
2: I just looked at pictures and just said,
0: Discover Weekly came in. And,
1: It's just dope.
0: It's just dope that I knew it was going to happen, that all three of us were very similar in taste. So it's cool that even outside of our normal bag, that we even on our outside, on our alternative bag, we were still similar. So
1: That is cool. Mm-hmm. And it's funny that you approach it that way, because that's usually how I approach the show too. Mm-hmm. It's like I'll purposely edit the playlist without the person knowing what I edited it to, just for the purpose of, like, I guess the surprise element of, like, I wonder what we have similarities on, if we have any, or if the whole thing is similar. I remember there was one person where I had like almost, well, Soul. I had almost everything he had in his playlist. I had the same.
0: Yeah, she smoked them, though. She was like, yeah, you said like 100. You said like 100 something songs. It's like, yeah, I chose like 3. I already had the rest. And I'm like, dang. She's like, go do your homework, buddy.
1: No, you don't know.
2: Just laid it down.
0: No, you know, Sasha, you know, I got all talks. I'm so fan. But anyway, I'm the host, so I can't be playing that. But,
1: Hey, you can do whatever you want in the chair.
0: All right, cool. Let me just.
2: All right, Dan.
0: I'll tell you what. But it's interesting. It's interesting to kind of know. Again, I've talked about this on other episodes, but you really, like, for me to know that when people have a very similar palette when it comes to music, it speaks a lot to me more than anything you can say in front of me.
1: Right.
0: You're like, man, we're like best friends. I'm like, okay, cool. But then, what does that playlist look like?
1: Oh, right. But you know this person.
0: I Spice. Ugh, I don't know, man. I ain't no big guy. big guy. But no judging. If you guys like it, it's cool. I don't.
1: Well, according to LD, I Spice is.
0: I mean, yeah. And that's why I can't front, because I actually haven't sat down and listened to it. But
2: I mean,
0: like, I
2: Ice Spice.
0: I get it. He said it's one funny when I was listening to the episode. He said, I gotta listen to it. I DJ, and I'm like, that's very true.
2: Yeah,
1: that is true.
0: With DJing, you know, you gotta be a little more open-ended because you never know who's in the crowd and you got to keep that party going. Mm-hmm. And then also, you know, younger generation, they want a big guy. You know, they love SpongeBob.
2: I'm really trying. Like when I tell you, like, because I got, like, you know, like nieces and they're like enjoying the song and bouncing. Like, I'm really trying. Like in my head, I'm like, y'all, man, you guys are you're happy. You know, you're smiling, and like inside, I'm just like, hey, if it makes them happy.
0: Yo, what's crazy is I was talking to Dante about, you know, the song, the original song to Why Are You Fucking Lying?
2: Yeah.
0: You know what that song's about, right?
2: Yeah. Mm-hmm. Like actually like dancing up and
0: hey, getting a barrel.
2: Yeah.
0: And I literally was like, yo, this whole time I didn't know what we were getting down to.
2: There's a bunch of songs that I was just like jamming to. I was just like, yo. I was singing this as like a kid, you're like, you know what I mean?
0: You're like your nieces and nephews. You're like big guy.
2: Yeah.
0: And you're sitting there, I can't do it. So your parents are probably like, you don't even know what you're dancing to.
2: Keep it like that.
0: Oh my God. I don't know the lyrics. I'm not even gonna try it.
1: But I was just gonna try too, and I was like, you know what? Let me not.
2: Dope track though.
0: Amazing, yo. Production, even when the way he's singing is super good. But when I found out that the topic was just getting a bang, I was like, all right, this song is amazing, but now
2: it's like you can't unhear it.
0: I can't take it as serious as I thought it was.
1: Mm-hmm. No, I only think of the meme.
0: Yeah, that brought it back.
2: Yeah.
1: Right.
0: Actually gave it more substance in my friend.
2: Like the meme is so powerful, like people just post a picture.
0: No, for sure.
2: Like you ever see like they don't even post like the whole they just post a picture of him just like smiling and looking and everybody like just assumes what it is.
1: Yes.
2: Like, it has so much weight to it.
1: Yes.
0: And he's like standing on a toilet, right? Or something like that.
2: Well, he's like, I think he's outside.
0: He's outside.
2: He's outside like with like kind of like an open shirt and he's just like, I mean, he's like everywhere. Like, he's like, you know, like different places. But like, it's just funny just seeing like just the picture, and it's like a low res picture.
1: Yeah.
2: And like, people just post it. Yeah. Like, anytime somebody says some crap.
0: His foot is on a toilet.
2: Yeah, outside. You see it, right?
0: Yeah.
2: Oh, it's on a toilet. Okay.
0: Yeah,
2: okay.
0: Yeah, his foot's on a toilet.
2: But see, he's outside. He's like chilling in the grass.
0: Yeah.
2: This was at the time where like they would record.
0: It was like Vine.
2: And like, yeah. Well, he recorded a whole song.
0: Yeah, it's actually literally. A whole thing.
2: Yeah, so like it was crazy. So,
0: but yo, I thought I was crazy. I'm like, yo, he was on the toilet. Like, yo, my man's actually foot is on the toilet. So that means he definitely was home and someone didn't throw away the toilet.
2: He said, "Turn the camera on. Just, I got it."
0: All right. Literally. Well, we gotta have to figure out a segue because.
2: Well, speaking of toilet,
1: speaking of. Why you? Oh no!
0: No, go ahead.
1: No, I was. I couldn't come up with one.
0: Speaking on lyrics.
1: Okay.
0: And speaking on words.
1: Okay.
0: We're actually going into a segment where the importance of words, and the importance.
1: Dyslexic.
0: The importance of actually saying things and having a meaning in music. So, I'm actually excited for this part because all three of us kind of picked something in the same vein.
1: I'm excited.
0: And we actually go to Japan. For a quick little second, too.
2: Mm-hmm.
0: Arigato.
1: Arigato.
0: Zama, something like that. Don't quote me.
1: Sorry, Miso.
0: I failed you.
1: She's listening like, what?
2: It's like, ugh. Facepalm. All
0: right, here we go.
4: Sir, my emotions get staunched when they can. I know it's all out my hands. Gotta give God a chance to walk along the Berlin Wall with a woman I can call a friend. Conversation lift me out of places where I often land. I'm so content, count blessings in my mama hands. Judging off the way my life looking, it make a lot of sense. Got a lot to live for, the discourse heaven sent. I've been in them psych wars trying to get a grip. This what living life for, I call it what it is. I see it how I see it, gave me meaning to exist. I am flesh but a spirit, I appear to be remiss. To the next man who carry all his fears to the cliff, let it fly, set aside all a nigga did.
5: Living through a genocide as real as it get. Can't deal cause the pain take tears in the wind. Mazes of the mind, gracious divine youth. My kind don't decline, my wits giving hindsight. 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As we talking about practice, practice what you preach. What seems so far is within reach. Everything I ever did, everyone I ever knew, the tingling of every limb, my foot fit every shoe, memories in every groove, lessons are in every mood. Mama gifts of me is soothing, stuck beneath this very moon. Everything I ever did, everyone I ever knew, the tingling of every limb, my foot fit every shoe, memories in every groove, lessons are in every mood. Mama gives to me a soothing, stuck beneath this very moon. Surrender. Sir. Surrender. Sir. Surrender.
6: He stood still, his eyes closed and stinging, his lungs heaving, trying to expel the smoke. He held onto the shovel, wanting to move, to do something, but he did not know what. He held onto it desperately, not wanting to let it go, feeling that he

0: as my beat, because my melody makes me.
1: Are we going to bring it back? No, freestyle? You going to freestyle this time?
0: No.
1: Okay.
2: Off the top of the dome. Hey. Yeah. We about to go home. Yeah.
1: Why did I say that in my head already? All right, that's it.
2: I feel so alone.
1: I can't get a bone. All right. Anyways.
2: Definitely a throwback on New Jabez.
1: No, yes. For sure. It was classic. It was dope. It was dope to kind of segue all those, and the song that you chose was just another one
0: crazy.
1: Of those people out here making gumbo.
2: Just
1: like,
2: in the depths, man. Freaking the One FS. I just stumbled upon just like live performances, and I just see this guy just killing the turntables, killing the beats, and I was just like, who is this? Mm-hmm. Like the visual flair of like what he does is it's kind of like lo-fi, almost in a sense of like the artistry, not just with like the music, but like visual, right? Because mm-hmm. like some people they can paint the picture, but he does it like both ways. Yeah. So like you don't even have to like just listen to the music, like even like what he shows from like a music, like a video or visualization is just crazy. But he's known for doing a lot of scores with Grand Theft Auto. Mm. And he has a few joints for Adult Swim and everything like that. So
0: super cool.
1: Nah, it was great. Like, it's funny with this when it comes to that sound.
2: Yeah.
1: It's for my art style, for guys who don't know, I do art. But
0: this is art a little bit.
2: He draws.
1: When I like
0: murals.
1: When I murals. Sketches, paintings. But when I get into like my fundamental bag, if you want to say it like that.
2: Yeah.
1: Mm-hmm. Or like my like the easiest way to approach art, like the thing I can just do without even sketching, like straight in it, it's that sound. Mm-hmm. Like very mm-hmm. heavy Japanese bass, very like, you know, how we grew up, like very Toonami, like just that whole era just shaped me as an artist to even go and still in the direction. So every time I like get too caught up in like trying to do new things or be the artiste,
2: yeah,
1: you know, like sometimes I'm diving into a lot of more things like realism and like a lot of more traditional styles now.
2: Yeah.
1: It's like if I was like learning how to play classical music, right?
2: Yeah.
1: But for me, I just want to get back into just chopping up beats on a drum pad. Mm-hmm. Like, so that for me, that was always my goal, to like capture that sound with a style. So when I hear that, it just puts me into like not just nostalgia, but just like who I really am, like who I really like I always know that's who I am. Like every time I hear that, I can see myself fully and thoroughly versus like where I've evolved to. So it kind of brings it back home.
2: Yeah.
1: That's what I'm trying to say. Grounds me.
0: There you go.
1: This says so much. Yeah. It grounds me. That's what it is. Boom.
0: There you go.
2: Brings me back to earth. It's funny you say that, because like even like when I, you know, fiddle around with like different like experimental devices or electronics, like I find myself going, you know what? Let me go back to like grounded instruments. And so like I do like different like research on like drums and like you know, different cultural instruments that are still left field. Like was it a kalimba? The little thing you play with your thumb,
0: and it's like almost like
1: ding, ding, ding,
2: yeah.
1: Yeah.
2: So I was like, I have a sudden urge to do that. But like I noticed that like it's kind of the same thing where like you dive into future stuff. And your brain gets so saturated, and it brings you back to kind of like a grounded sense of like,
0: sure.
2: Hey, yeah, I can play the sample of this guitar, but now I want to play a guitar. Now I want to learn how to do this and actually see from the instrument of where it's being sampled from.
0: Right. I think that's why I got into collecting without even meaning to.
2: Right, right. Yeah, yeah.
0: Because at first I started collecting vinyls in 2020 because I just got a vinyl player.
2: Mm-hmm.
0: But then it eventually turned into the collection I have now, which is a bunch of CDs, cassettes, 8-tracks, and then it evolved into video games.
2: Yeah.
0: And so I have like 64 SNES.
2: Oh, yeah, yeah, yeah.
0: GameCube. And originally it just started off being like, because like of my upbringing, even though I'm a little bit younger than you guys, like I still listen to, like my mom brought me up on CDs, and my grandmother had a phonograph. And then in terms of like video games,
2: way
0: like,
2: back.
0: Yeah.
2: I was going to say 8-track, but hey.
1: You got the dust.
0: Yes.
2: Yeah.
0: And then in terms of like video games, like I always hung out with my cousin and he had a Genesis and then he had a GameCube and I personally just had a Wii and a DS. I never evolved past that.
2: Mm-hmm.
0: So I've always kind of been like in that kind of older liking kind of area until I started being like, well, what if this sounds like back then? And I kept going back and back and back.
2: Back, yep.
0: You know, because the futuristic stuff is cool, like seeing what we can do with everything that we've done. But it's good to be like, wait, where did this come from in the first place?
2: Yeah.
0: Oh, right. Mm-hmm. Like it came from just people playing guitar without all the fancy pedals.
1: And right.
2: And part of that, part of that too is just I feel like we're moving super fast with certain things, right? So like the moment something comes out, there's already another version of it or a readdressed version of it.
0: Yep.
2: It can be a pro, it can be whatever it is. But like I think with like older devices and just things back then, it just had an element of sitting with something.
1: Mm.
2: So like when it came out, we were rocking CDs for a while. We were rocking tape cassettes for a while.
0: Right.
2: You know what I mean? So like it got to the point, like I remember putting like the pencil inside the tape and just rewinding it.
1: Right.
2: So like you found different aspects about it in, in the culture of whatever it is. So like Sega Genesis, you blow on it, you know, stick it in there, blah, blah, blah. Cool. But we sat on that technology instead of just like, all right, well we have a new we have a new console of the same thing, but it's a slim version. It's you know, and it's just like you can't keep up.
1: Mm-hmm. Yeah.
0: Definitely.
1: It's pretty crazy because today I saw for guys who know anime or women who know anime, guys and girls, Cyberpunk.
2: Yeah.
1: If you guys saw it, there's a character who has a camcorder, right?
0: Mm-hmm.
1: But every time they showed his perspective, it went to the old 90s anime Japanese style.
0: Cool.
1: Like he put it in that effect, but the way the animations was showing up through in the VCR effect was the same way it used to look back in the day.
2: Mm-hmm.
1: So really cool. Even with that, I was like, oh man, that's super sick to like see them still moving forward, but also showcasing where things came from.
2: Yeah.
1: Again, during an analog time, and things were so much more detailed.
2: Very.
1: So I'm very excited for that anime because Trigger is one of my favorite animation studios.
2: Mm-hmm.
1: If you guys know about Trigger, just give you like some anime nerd IQ. They also were part of Evangelion. I forgot the name of the studio before it was. I think it was I forget the name exactly. I'm not gonna mess up. But they were part of that studio. So those guys ended up having like an offspring and then becoming like some of them being part of Trigger, which is why they're like one of the top when it comes to.
2: I think they're doing the, what was it, the end of Evangelion? I think it's releasing in theaters.
1: Oh, snap.
2: You know, like July.
1: I did see something like that.
2: Like next, I was like, and it's only in North America, though. But, like, I was just like, whoa, that's, man.
1: Yeah.
0: Well, that's us.
2: A time to be alive.
1: Yeah,
2: right?
1: No, right. And it's crazy because that show is, like, so iconic with all the faults that I had.
2: Yeah.
1: But it was just nothing else looked like that. And then, again, that guy created... The only reason I even, like I was saying, what grounded me as an artist and what is my major, like, main inspiration, outside of Evangelion, you have Fooly Cooly.
2: Yeah.
1: And then Fooly Cooly was made literally just as a style test, like, just to showcase style.
2: Yeah.
0: Mm-hmm.
1: And that show has, like, it's literally, like my backbone.
2: Yeah.
1: Just animation, just the approach, also the storytelling, the
2: story,
1: music.
2: Story, metaphor, reason, all that stuff.
1: And then the music, how punk it was.
2: Yeah.
1: Like, the whole alternative punk music at the time of the 2000s.
0: Mm-hmm.
1: And it's just literally everything from when it comes in. It's only what, 5-6 episodes?
2: Yeah.
1: Super
2: literally.
1: Short. But yo, that it's super dope, like to see again that same company.
0: Yeah.
1: Like, they end up having offsprings and then Triggers like still continuing that legacy.
2: Yeah.
1: And keeping it like super funky and super, super rapid.
2: Fresh.
1: But all right, so we'll get into this next segment. I think we're gonna get back into some more like soulful sounds. And we're gonna start chilling it down. Now we're getting into the chill, the PM aspects. I think it's AM, right? Yes, it is AM.
2: Yeah.
0: AM now. But we're going into PM.
2: There'll be some ups.
1: Yeah.
2: Yeah.
1: But we're gonna chill it down a little bit right now. So everyone who's driving, just chilling in the crib, sit back even more and relax.

0: How else you think I got every look?
1: Everything's on camera. Everything's on camera. Everybody want handouts. Everybody got pamphlets. Everybody want Santa. 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Everybody want pics now. Everybody got antlers. Everybody my kid now. Everybody got pamphlets. Everything is on me now. Everybody got cameras. Ain't nobody got chancellor. Ain't nobody got answers. All I'm scratching their head now. Ain't nobody got dandruff. Don't nobody like selfies on their own page. I know people with their friend requests as their homepage. Ain't put a picture on their wall since the Stone Age. 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

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L'amour et moi, nous sommes un. 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

0: How do you think of that, man?
1: If y'all didn't feel that in your soul, I'm gonna need you to get down, sit down, get out of your car, relax, something, and pray to God. Because, you know, if you didn't feel that in your chest, you didn't feel it in your soul, I need you to reconnect. Because, man, that run was amazing. It was putting this together was really, really dope because I didn't even think that we were going this direction, but the themes and all these songs just really, really spoke to me. Yeah. And I think it will speak to a lot of people, you know, in the same circumstance or just wherever you're at in your life. But this is the powerful thing about music, that you feel heard, you feel seen, and then it also sounds really good. So even with that pain, and this is something, you know, I've learned recently, that with pain, you have to figure out how to make joy.
0: Yeah. Mm-hmm.
1: And this segment was a prime example of that. You know, things can hurt, mm-hmm. but at the same time, you can really make beauty out of that pain and that hurt. So
2: 100%.
1: Man. Yeah, it was like, this might be my favorite part of the show.
0: Literally.
1: We literally went to church for this past couple, like 15 minutes.
0: It was all of them blended in like a story.
2: Yep.
0: You know, even with like the open word and like just going into like everything. I was just mm-hmm. like, yo, this is.
2: Almost like we're creating, obviously not all albums have a certain like progression like this, right. but it's almost like we're creating this atmospheric album of songs
1: mm-hmm.
2: that are telling a story different than what the individual songs tell in their own individual albums, which is so cool.
1: Super. Mm.
0: And it's like the same thing with like the pain that you were saying is that like you have different pains. Some people have it in their arm.
1: Right.
0: Wink, wink. No, but some people have it. I know, right? That would be a good segue. No,
2: I relate.
0: But no, like some people have different, like, you know, different pains. But like when you notice like the music kind of blends into the same.
2: Yeah.
0: Right? That same feeling. It's like. Like you synchronize with somebody,
1: mm-hmm.
0: right? Even though it's coming from a different angle.
2: Uh-huh. It's that whole saying that's like, even though you think like what you think your like pain is so different from everybody else's, but in reality, like you can, if anything, like you relate with somebody more through that. Mm-hmm. I don't know what the quote is, but like.
1: You're on it though. Yeah.
0: Yeah.
1: Yeah.
2: Yeah. Something like that.
0: Mm-hmm.
1: I agree. I wrote it, but yeah.
2: Oh.
1: It's the idea that pain, you know, but no, just, you know, the quote full circle is just, it's something I think we all, as humans, share, you know, at the end of the day. You know, we all understand we have joy and we have other things, but when it comes down to, especially this kind of world that we live into, also just to speak on, like, what's happening in Venezuela right now has been really kind of affecting me. Just because I've been seeing what's happening, but it's just, like, you got to be very grateful of, like, what's in front of you and where you are, because things could be worse. But at the same time, we all go through our own individual pains, and not to put things on a scale that's like mine's better than yours, because at the end of the day, it hurts the same, you know?
0: Yeah.
1: Especially like when you stub your toe in the corner of a bed. Mm-hmm. That's like one of the worst things ever.
0: Mm-hmm.
1: That lighten the mood a bit. But it's just it's a dope thing, you know, being an artist is when you get in these positions, you really get to see what you can actually do and what you can produce and what you're actually able to showcase and to really get the like gravity of things and things become a little more, not just real, but you really understand like, what are you saying? Like what intentions are you doing? Like what in your movement and your art and if you're singing and if you're writing, what exactly are each word doing? Like, what are you putting out there? Because you're in such a place that's vulnerable.
2: Right. Yeah.
1: Then when everyone looks at whatever you're creating and they're in a space to accept it, you also just being human to human at the end, like, what is our experience on this outside of all the cool stuff? Like, you know, things that are just shallow rather than like, who are you? Like, what is this experience that we're living for this next 70 years? Like,
0: you
2: know,
1: this short time that we have on here, we only have so much, and it does suck that we have to experience this pain, but you know, that's the whole thing I've been working on when it comes to the acceptance of understanding that there is two sides of the coin.
0: Yeah.
1: And, you know, the whole idea of being yin and yang, you catch yourself in the middle, you actually get to see the beauty of it, the full spectrum of what this life is offering us. You know?
0: Absolutely.
2: Mm-hmm.
1: It's a roller coaster, but at the same time, like, if we lived up the whole time,
0: yeah,
1: as we can see some people are trying to live up the whole time, you're not really getting the full spectrum of really what it is to be at the bottom and go up and down. Like, it's, this is a legit roller coaster life. So, only just say, like, it's a beautiful thing with music to kind of like have a sense of healing and just be in a position as well as an artist to be able to go into those fields and have all those references and a soundtrack to just what we're all going through. And, you know, just take it day by day and, and hey, yo, dive into it. Don't be afraid. Like, one thing I've learned recently is not to be an avoidant.
0: Right, right. Mm-hmm.
1: You know, that's like the one thing. It's something that I've always come up as a kid to always kind of not even just run away from things, but be like, all right, let me do something else to keep your mind distracted versus like, yo, let me sit in this.
0: Yeah.
1: Actually see what's going on, because then you actually will create some very, very beautiful things.
0: Oh, yeah.
1: And and speaking on that, as we go into the next segment, with heartbreak or with pain, on the other side of the fence, because we were in a soulful bag, there's also during the time of the 80s.
0: Yeah.
1: Synth wave, that whole wave of music that was coming on is very, it's very melodic, very deep. Comes from a sad part, but there's like a shininess to it at the same time. So
0: I think we're getting to, what is it, Sophie?
1: And then I also go to Sophie's OG as well. That, you know, I can never not go out of the show or like, you know,
2: I feel like I know where you're going, but I don't want to assume.
1: But you know, if you guys know me, I've been playing this artist forever. So guys, if you're driving, put the window down. Act like you're in Miami.
0: For sure. I know with this next artist, it's funny because like her voice is amazing.
1: Amazing.
0: Really consistent. And so like when I've been listening to like, you know, certain tracks, like singles, and this one, when she just knocked it out the park, the simplicity of it, but it's just so deep. And like she had this thing where it's like, oh man, I wanted to, you know, go on a Grand Theft Auto, you know, like the a promo one, or anything. And I was like, yo, I kept tagging Rockstar. I'm like, y'all need to put this in GTA 6 right now. And she actually came out with an anniversary for this track. So she has like another alternate version that has those 80s elements in there. And it's a little bit more upbeat. But I chose this one because it was just more intimate.
1: Yeah. It's the one I also got put on too, that it fit that. What the original one was. Because also remember, the funny thing about her is she was posting this as snippets.
0: Absolutely.
1: And there was no full song. So I'm on TikTok like, yo, like,
0: drop it.
1: Yo, drop it.
0: Now.
2: What is this?
1: And she kept dropping just the snippet in different things. I'm like, we want the, like, the comments, like, we want the song now. So the fact that's finally out, has an album, like, has like a whole video and everything. It's dope to kind of be here. So. Yeah, sit back, enjoy, imagine you're in GTA 6.
0: Yeah, I'm excited. For sure. Petition. You're going to work on it.

0: Man, listen. Man, listen.
1: I was floating.
0: Yeah.
1: In this room, I was floating.
0: Afterlife, back to life, all the lives.
2: Yes.
0: I was on one. Just, ugh.
2: Yes.
1: I'm envious of whoever is actually driving, listening to this.
0: Yeah.
1: Because that's where I want to be.
0: You guys got right? it good. Driving. You got it good.
1: Street lights just.
0: And in right? the, tonight is like where the like the moon is supposed
1: oh,
0: to like change,
1: it was wild,
0: right?
1: Bro.
0: Yeah,
1: I
0: it was
1: it
0: like
1: early.
0: Huge.
1: It was red.
0: So
1: yeah.
0: Y'all got the best view right now. Like this is the time to look at the. Well, obviously keep your eyes on the road, but in the distance, look at the moon in your peripheral,
1: right?
0: And just engulf yourself with the sounds that we're just bringing you because that is the best recipe right now. Just down to like the simplicity of each of those sounds, they offered kind of like this drowning out but not overwhelming vibe to it.
2: Yep.
0: That it was just, it was the right amount.
2: Yeah.
0: And it was, I was, you saw me, I took off my headphones. I was like, I can't.
2: Yeah.
0: Even with McGee. And the whole change, just randomly,
1: yeah.
0: that was the thing that just messed me up because I was like, where did that come from?
1: Yep.
2: Yeah.
0: So I was like, yo, man, I'm done.
1: I'm happy I get to bless you in the Church of McGee.
0: I know.
1: Nah, man.
0: Tithes and offerings.
1: Yo, literally, yo, that album I've been stuck on since 2024 when it came out, and it's crazy because I'm on Reddit, on McGee Reddit. That's not crazy.
2: The McGee Reddit.
0: Man.
1: And everyone's like, why am I still, this album got me on a chokehold. It's been like 3 years. And it's sick because right now we're in an era of VHS, liminal space, back rooms, like that whole thing.
0: Yeah. It's all about that.
1: When I first heard him talk about the album, he spoke on it, speaking on that, liminal space, and I was just like, what? What is that? Because I wasn't on it. I wasn't on the videos or anything, but I didn't know it was like a whole community. It was a whole art scene. I would see like the videos on TikTok randomly, and I'm like, okay, this is like old 80s Microsoft like screensavers.
0: Oh, it goes back. It like, goes I think like 2013. I
1: yeah,
0: think?
1: Bro. Like,
0: yeah,
1: super.
0: And just from a picture.
1: Wow.
2: Crazy.
1: So it was crazy to know like this is a whole genre.
0: Yeah.
1: So when I found that out and got deeper in this past year of like what this is, because the movie's coming out. Mm-hmm. Shout out to Miles. He put me onto the whole lore.
0: Yeah.
1: There was something about the album. I'm like, yeah, it he spoke on it being familiar, but it's not something that you've heard. But there's like instances that it feels like a sample, but it's not.
0: Yeah.
1: But it's just something brand new. You're like, I've never heard this before, but I feel like I have. Which is the whole concept of like when you look at back rooms, you're just like, I know this space, but I don't know what this is. Like, this is brand new.
2: Mm-hmm.
1: Funny enough, when I went to the show and I got merch, the back of the shirt is a maze.
0: Mm-hmm.
2: Mm.
1: And I was at first, I was like, this has nothing to do with the album. Why is there a maze on like the shirt? Now finding out what Backrooms is and knowing that you're in this endless loop and knowing I'm in the album for 2 years straight, and it has a crazy amount of replay value. Uh-huh. I'm like, all right, this guy tapped into that and put it on. But it's super cool to know he has a jazz background too. So mm-hmm.
2: that is also really cool.
1: What you're speaking on, like, where did that come from? Like that whole improv.
0: Yes.
1: And the math that you jazz musicians be playing with. To see him do that with another genre is what makes it even like crazier. And how we were speaking on earlier, like I guess this running theme of like genre building or a genre blending, but like layering and just keep adding on to whatever you have in your palette and making these like abstract or like gumbo type situation. I'm speaking crazy right now. I know.
2: No.
1: I can't.
2: It's all sense.
0: Yeah.
1: It makes as much sense as how crazy they're doing this. Like, it's just so many things put together. So, it was definitely dope. I wanted to dive into this. Once I saw Sophie on there, and then Sophie has talked on TikTok, I'm like, I would love to do stuff with McGee, because people will be like, oh, this is like very McGee. And when I got put on her, it's because my TikTok was very McGee at the time.
0: Yeah.
2: Right,
1: and she showed up, and I was like, oh, man, there's other people doing the sound now. Like, this guy's now making a wave. So to kind of be back in this 80s synth bag again, and I love The Police, I love Sting, I love Phil Collins, like a lot of that stuff from that era was like a big influence to me as well. So it's just cool to like now have new people approaching it with now more quality equipment, but at the same time, also going back to how we were saying before, making it sound like it was made on those, what's those tapes called? They used to put them on the reels. Yeah.
2: Reel to reel.
1: Yeah. Mm-hmm. And like just having that analog sound. So
2: definitely.
1: Yeah. I really enjoyed that. Man, that was nostalgic, but futuristic at the same time.
0: Yeah.
2: Yeah.
0: It's funny. You, I feel like this is like that time where like vaporwave, you know what I mean? Like this is like the new age of like that vaporwave aesthetic, mm-hmm. how it was created from that.
1: Mm-hmm.
0: And it's kind of just blending its way, like even from like Macintosh,
1: yeah,
0: the whole freaking Macintosh Plus, you know, that where they slowed down Diana Ross or whatever.
2: Mm-hmm.
0: And so like, I feel like that backroom aesthetic is coming from that, mm-hmm. when you were bringing that up, and it's just like there's always a I'm creating that aesthetic of it,
1: mm-hmm.
0: and then the culture just follows within that.
1: Yeah.
0: And so like it's like a resurgence of that, which is in a different format.
2: Yeah,
0: it's kind of weird.
1: And it's interesting because like you said, 2013, yeah, like backroom started coming up, vaporwave, that whole era started happening like 2015, 2016, 2017, like that,
0: right.
1: Mm-hmm. Getting mainstream, right? And then to see now all that is now just the mainstream. I saw a Kool-Aid ad talking about backrooms, and mm-hmm. I was like, wait, what? And then you have this movie Obsession, has the same vibe. Like a lot of these movies are not diving into like this aesthetic. You have Quentin Tarantino releasing the new Kill Bill on VHS.
0: Yeah.
2: Dang.
1: Like the new one.
2: That's so cool.
1: Like where, what? Like we're back into this. And
2: yeah,
0: I think it's like extra stuff too.
1: It's
0: right?
1: It's like there's extra stuff in it, and it's like a 4-hour long. So now it's one and two together.
0: They're doing backrooms as well. they're re-releasing it on, even though it's still in the movie theater. They're re-releasing it with like 15 minutes extra. So
2: interesting.
0: So it's insane, mm-hmm. like how they're doing it. But like, it's that aesthetic of kind of just drifting off,
2: mm-hmm.
0: within that liminal space or any type of thing as far as like that culture, and just it's the same thing but different.
2: Yeah.
0: At the same time.
2: Definitely. No, off of that, but like not necessarily, or like the music itself that I was gonna say is like those four songs put me in like, you know, when you view songs as like the layers that it is, but mm-hmm. then you go even deeper than that.
0: Yeah.
2: And you view them as like, I don't know, you're in like, you're say like the basis, you're in a white room, but then you take that even further and now there's different levels to the room, but like all the rooms are like super like wide and big. Does that make sense? Like
0: the layers
2: now turn from being like super super thin to like extremely wide, like you catch this one synth and then it goes away, and then now you're in another layer and you catch the guitar and then it goes away,
0: yeah.
2: And then the vocals come and then you catch that, but like they're almost like huge layers rather than like tiny ones.
0: Yeah.
2: Makes sense.
0: Like tiny but big.
2: Tiny but
0: and
2: big.
0: And it's an own right.
2: Yes. That makes sense. It's like you're just floating in space, coming across these different little, I don't know, things, but they're huge.
0: Yeah.
2: You sit in them for like a long time, it seems like, but it only passes for a second.
0: Yes. That's how I felt with Easy to Dream.
2: Yeah, definitely.
0: With Sophie Marks. I mean, that was like the biggest thing that kind of set the tone, was that like you were just drifting at least for the first half,
2: mm-hmm.
0: and the instrumentation started to pick up, but it never just okay, it's a build up, but you never knew where it was going.
2: Mm-hmm.
0: It would add a few drums, add a few percussion hits, you know, tiny things here and there,
2: mm-hmm.
0: and then it went big, and then it added the guitar and you were more focused on that.
2: Mm-hmm.
0: But like that aspect of just small but big.
2: Yes, definitely.
0: Yeah.
1: So speaking on nostalgia.
0: Yeah.
1: VHS tapes.
0: Yeah.
1: We got a nice special premiere.
2: Hey.
1: When it comes to the World of Tunes Uno.
0: Oh.
2: Promo.
1: So if you guys have been attacked, just so you guys know, I'm a visual artist as well, and I have a...
2: Just some art.
0: Yeah.
1: A debut show coming out in Miami and September 26th. Mm-hmm. But we have a special announcement featuring the guy to the right.
0: Yeah.
1: So let's get into it.
2: Hey.

0: Life can feel like the movies. With every season comes a different film. We watch it, and eventually, we reach the end. Some are heavy, some are beautiful. Some feel like chaos, and some feel like home. Different genres, different endings, different casts, or if you're lucky, a reoccurring one. We don't catch all the details on the first watch. Only when the credits roll do we stop and reflect. So when you decide to watch it back one more time, please be kind to rewind.
1: Yo.
2: September 26th, if you guys want to follow Tunes Uno, 2NES_UNOE, more information will be coming out and the official trailer will be coming out. But, yeah.
3: Yes, sir.
2: It's what we've been speaking on.
1: So cool.
3: Take sexy man back. I was talking to.
2: Yeah, no, for sure. Definitely had a shirt on.
1: That was.
2: Looking into the ocean.
3: Yeah, for sure.
2: But, yeah, I just wanted to plug it. It just felt right. And I was like, all right, yo, just bring it more back into the world.
1: Heck yeah.
3: Mm-hmm. Excited for it.
2: Yeah, no, it's.
1: I'm super excited to get FOMO.
2: Nah, I've been working on this for a minute now, and just everything we've been speaking on this whole show is kind of part of it as well. Like, just really diving into something I've never aimed at something this high before.
3: Mm.
2: I never put myself into something this much before.
3: Mm. Mm-hmm.
2: Not to be funny, but
3: I guess like my question for your show is like, what do you wish that people expect to see, or like maybe like when they get there they're like, oh snap.
2: Yeah, to not spoil it,
3: basically
2: I expect people to not just get a sense of nostalgia but also get a sense of sometimes looking back can be a great thing.
3: Yeah.
1: Mm-hmm.
2: But also those lessons that you learn by looking back is what you need to go look at in order to go forward.
3: Right. Nice. Cool.
2: And always be very present but appreciate where you've come from and just being in the moment. So
3: nice.
2: I'm excited to share not just a part of my childhood or just what we've had to share experience, especially people that have been able to experience Blockbuster. But any type of store in that way, or movies, or fans of film.
3: Mm-hmm.
2: But just, again, what I was talking about, the human experience of what it is to go through many layers of emotions.
3: Yeah.
2: And mm-hmm. what those things could be depicted as, or just showing up and just being able to connect with people that also have had shared those experiences. So
3: yeah,
1: definitely.
2: Just to say less, because it's, trust me, I want to say more, but then the whole mystique of you showed up to the show.
3: Yeah.
2: But
3: I mean, just either in coming from like, you know, some of the previous shows that you have done, and you know, I'm really excited for it just because it's always been a treat to just kind of just see like the mind of like. You know what I mean? And like your creations and everything, like you're always like improving on those aspects and, you know, kind of similar to like what we do, but like you carry that, the presence of the theme.
2: Mm-hmm.
3: Right. And so instead of just like a bunch of things, just scattered brain,
2: right.
3: Mm-hmm. It always comes to a central theme. Mm-hmm. And that's just anything.
2: Right.
3: So from the pieces and everything like that, the promos and all that stuff, it's definitely going to be something that's, I'm going to be looking forward to.
2: Yeah, man. I'm excited. Yeah. I'm excited also to allow people to get experience from our side of Orlando to go to Miami and experience like the art scene community there, because it's, you know, it's one of the tops in the country. But it's also being done in a time where we don't have to deal with Basel.
3: Yeah.
2: So it's very community-based as well. So it's like us going to, honestly, you're going to a jam. That's pretty much what it is.
3: Cool.
1: Yeah.
2: And I'm throwing it. Like literally,
3: yeah,
2: talking to people, putting people in a position, hiring, having to hire people, and like figuring all that stuff out. So it's cool to like finally throw another jam,
3: mm-hmm.
2: but now at the scale that we've experienced when it comes to like really good ones. So
3: awesome! Mm-hmm.
1: Heck yeah.
3: Come out, support.
2: Yeah, man.
1: Heck yeah.
2: And let me know if you guys need any questions, or hit up Shasha, and we'll get into it.
1: Yeah,
3: and I think too also the list of what we're playing will be, kind of uploaded for people to kind of just go back and see. So if there's certain things that you like or certain things that like you just definitely want to sit on or dive into, You know, all that information will be up there too.
1: Yeah, not only the what we played today, but like also like we could also just the whole playlist in general, what it also has beyond what we play today.
3: Yeah, too. For sure.
2: Okay, yeah. So we're coming to the end of this. This is kind of like the send off in a way. I actually do have an ending, and we'll see when we get there.
1: Laughing. I'm scared.
2: It's a funny thing. But we'll see how this goes because this one is really really nice. How this transitions into like, now we're like really at the end of the night.
1: I'm excited.
2: And just want to more floating for sure. But yeah, if you're driving, if you're chilling, you're sleeping. If you're sleeping,
3: sleep lock in, right? This one's for you, right? Sleep dance. This one's for me.
2: Play the music. But sit back, enjoy, and catch your vibes.
1: Yeah. Woo!

0: Wait for them.
1: Wait.
2: Hold up. Wait, though.
1: Yeah. That was a journey.
2: Yeah.
1: Me and Chad didn't know that the Rosalia song and the other song blended into a different
3: song.
1: Yeah,
3: we thought that was like one thing. We were like, how are you going to merge like opera?
2: What, like drum and bass?
3: Yeah.
1: Yes.
3: Because we I was like, there's no shot.
2: Yeah.
3: There's no
2: that.
3: Way.
2: Funny. That was just blended really well. I was happy because it's funny. I was working on that and I was like, I wonder if this is going to hit. And then it came through and I was like, oh shit, actually like sounded like she like went into that track.
3: Yeah, yeah.
1: I thought she did.
3: Yeah.
2: It's like Rosalia doing drum and bass now. It's crazy. But yeah, it was Rosalia and then it was No Such Thing. And then after that.
3: How's your Korean playlist?
2: Anyway, after that, yeah, it's literally my is a No Such Thing as a Korean producer, and I was literally listening to that whole tape in Korea.
1: Mm-hmm.
2: Then you had DK, the drummer, Let It Breathe.
1: Crazy.
2: And what's the last guy?
1: Wait for the People by James Chatburn, I think.
2: Yes. Yeah. But honestly, I thought it'd keep going, but it was about to be two, and that was a perfect way of ending this movie. Yeah. Thank you guys for tuning in. To this takeover. Thank you, Sasha, for letting us take over.
1: Of course. This was really fun and honestly worked good.
2: Nah, it was perfect. I really enjoyed the charcuterie board, is how you say, that we put out there with
1: different
2: palettes of music and different pockets. And being the first time taking over, I think this was a dope way it started. And
3: it was fresh.
2: Come back. Yeah, man. This was
3: very fresh.
1: Heck yeah.
2: It was really dope. It was also dope. Like, this was like, at all times, you know, just sitting down, actually letting like a lot of songs play and like digesting them. Like, we actually sat here, we didn't even talk in between.
3: Yeah.
2: We literally just sat there with y'all the same way you guys were, just listening to the music and digesting it like a film.
1: Yeah. It's different when being behind the speakers versus like being like facing away, because you really hear all the nuances.
3: Yeah.
1: You're almost like, wait, let me check this out real quick.
3: Yeah.
2: You actually like sitting there.
1: It changes the perspective.
3: Hear the sounds and hear like, sonically how it just goes into each other, especially with that. Like, I was just like, whoa.
1: Yeah. I purposely didn't listen to the playlist because I was waiting.
3: Yeah, same.
1: Like, to just hear how you blended everything together.
2: It's the same thing. Like, everything that I did blend, the thing on Spotify, once you work on that, it gives you the end. So when you press to work on it, it doesn't go to the part of the song. It just goes to the end. I would just make sure I would play, like, a bit of the song to know, like, if the energy goes in that transition.
1: Right, versus
2: like, oh, it only sounds good when you're listening to what you're editing.
1: Right.
2: But other than that, I didn't listen to the majority of the songs. Like, that also kind of was hard today. I was over here orchestrating songs I haven't listened to. So I had to listen to it briefly or some. I had to listen to
1: kind of. That's what I do too.
2: And I was just like, man, I hope this is cohesive because right now I am not understanding what's going on. But
1: it was super cohesive. Yeah, it was great.
2: That's why it was naturally just kind of like worked out. And

0: Oh, no, no, no.
1: There is more to come.
2: More to come.
0: Absolutely.
1: Super excited.
2: Shall come soon.
1: Yeah, I think I'm ending here, because if I end it the other way, it just makes it funny. And it's kind of like, it was just a good, it was a cool sample, but the energy on that song ending the way it does kind of like hypes it up versus like, I know everyone's like really chilling and in a good space right now.
0: Mm-hmm.
2: Oh, yeah.
1: So I hope everybody's doing well. Thank you again. It was a long time coming. And yeah.
0: Yeah.
1: This is
0: afternoon. Maria's. Afternoon goods. Chill nights, right?
1: Yep. AM PM radio.
0: You already know.
2: Always give a shout out to Phil right before the show, though. He went on at 8 today instead of 9. So it was 8 to 11. He's the coolest guy ever. And his show is called AOR. He plays songs that are 6 minutes or more. He dedicated his last show, this past one, today, to me, because he played jazz stuff. And I think we matched it pretty well.
1: I agree.
0: Indeed.
2: No, but thanks everybody for tuning in. This is the AM PM Takeover on Charlotte's Web. Catch you guys next Monday, 11 p.m. to 1 a.m. or more. Bye.
0: Later.
1: Peace.
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6: When movies began to talk, they also began to sing, and music came to the forefront of film as a major part of the Hollywood product. From Max Steiner's pioneering score in King Kong to Howard Shore's massive musical concept for The Lord of the Rings, film has given us an endless flow of musical ideas. From Korngold to Bernstein, Rocha to Mancini, Copeland to Corleone, music from the movies, Sunday afternoons from 2 until 4, celebrates the extraordinary variety of film music and the legendary composers who gave us a world of melody, color, and excitement. Music from the movies, Sunday afternoons from 2 until 4.

In the summer of 1993, the Supreme Court ruled that the hours between 10 p.m. and 6 a.m. be declared safe harbor, during which time it is legal to broadcast material which may be considered objectionable to certain listeners. As a progressive-minded station, WPRK applauds the court's ruling. However, the opinions and views expressed in the music do not necessarily reflect the opinions of WPRK or Rollins College. In the interest of fairness, WPRK warns that some of the material aired between 10 p.m. and 6 a.m. may be considered rude or objectionable to certain listeners. If you have any questions regarding the court ruling or our safe harbor policy, feel free to contact us here at WPRK.

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0: In the summer of 1993, the Supreme Court ruled that the hours between 10 p.m. and 6 a.m. be declared safe harbor, during which time it is legal to broadcast material which may be considered objectionable to certain listeners. As a progressive-minded station, WPRK applauds the court's ruling. However, the opinions and views expressed in the music do not necessarily reflect the opinions of WPRK or Rollins College. In the interest of fairness, WPRK warns that some of the material aired between 10 p.m. and 6 a.m. may be considered rude or objectionable to certain listeners. 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
1: Yeah, was out of sight. I mean, it really was. How did you play that?
2: In the summer of 1993, the Supreme Court ruled that the hours between 10 p.m. and 6 a.m. be declared safe harbor, during which time it is legal to broadcast material which may be considered objectionable to certain listeners. As a progressive-minded station, WPRK applauds the court's ruling. However, the opinions and views expressed in the music do not necessarily reflect the opinions of WPRK or Rollins College. In the interest of fairness, WPRK warns that some of the material aired between 10 p.m. and 6 a.m. may be considered rude or objectionable to certain listeners. 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

variety of film music and the legendary composers who gave us a world of melody, color, and excitement. Music from the movies, Sunday afternoons from 2 until 4.

In the summer of 1993, the Supreme Court ruled that the hours between 10 p.m. and 6 a.m. be declared safe harbor, during which time it is legal to broadcast material which may be considered objectionable to certain listeners. As a progressive-minded station, WPRK applauds the court's ruling. 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

0: 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I said point.
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When movies began to talk, they also began to sing, and music came to the forefront of film as a major part of the Hollywood product. From Max Steiner's pioneering score in King Kong to Howard Shore's massive musical concept for The Lord of the Rings, film has given us an endless flow of musical ideas. From Korngold to Bernstein, Rocha to Mancini, Copeland to Corleone, music from the movies, Sunday Afternoons from 2 until 4, celebrates the extraordinary variety of film music and the legendary composers who gave us a world of melody, color, and excitement. Music from the movies, Sunday Afternoons from 2 until 4.

And we're back. Welcome to the return of Outside Space in the Morning here on WPRK 91.5 FM. Did you miss me? Maybe, maybe not. I don't know, but I'm happy to be back here after taking a two-week break. I was doing some traveling, but I'm back in town, ready to resume the show. We kick things off this morning with Berlioz's Symphonie Fantastique. This was the second movement. And up next, we're going to have an absolute classic. This is going to be Beethoven's Moonlight Sonata. But this is going to be the second movement of that one, the Allegretto. So keep it tuned. WPRK, Outside Space. We got plenty of more music for you in this lovely hour of the morning.

A trio of sublime piano pieces for you all to enjoy. We kick things off with that Beethoven piano sonata with the second movement of Beethoven's piano sonata number 14. And then after that, we had a piece called Pavana Lacrimae, a composition by William Byrd, performed by Shawnee DeLuca off a 2025 release titled Renaissance. And then we had Yevgeny Subin performing a Scriabin piece. This is a Scriabin's Five Preludes, Opus 16. And this was the first one, number one on Dante. Plenty more music coming at your way. You can follow along at spinachron.com/WPRK. You can even say hi in the live chat. Up next, we're going to have a Schubert piece. This is going to be Maria João Pires performing four impromptus. This is going to be number four in A flat major.

Schubert's Four Impromptus D899. That was number four in 8 flat major, performed by Maria João Pires. You're listening to Outside Space in the Morning, a show where we explore classical music here on WPRK. Well, I hope you're having a nice Tuesday morning, and I hope the rest of your Tuesday morning goes lovely. But up next, we're going to have a longer piece. This is going to be a Mozart Piano Sonata. This is Piano Sonata number 11 in A major, first movement performed by Noriko Ogawa.

Just two more pieces left here on Outside Space in the Morning. You're tuned into WPRK 91.5 FM. Up next, we're going to have this lovely composition by Leo Kadia Kasparova, performed by Sarah Cahill. This is Ausen de la Naturelle.

0: All right. Thanks for listening, everyone. 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Bye.
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0: 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This is Scotty Campbell, and this is the Rise and Shine Show. 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This is an opinion show, so it's good for me to say right away that the opinions that are expressed today are not those of Rollins College, WPRK, anyone I might be employed by, any organization I might be employed by. Probably, I can't guarantee they're the opinions of Harry Styles, but I like to think that we probably agree on a lot of things, so maybe. As is our tradition with three shows, going into the third episode, we have a special guest each time, and this one is one of my favorite people. I've known him for, I believe, 30 years.
1: At least, yeah.
0: Let's see. Let's try that one. There you go.
1: Am I here? Am I here now? Hello?
0: Yeah, I'm not hearing you. Sorry. Stand by, everybody. Try again.
1: Hello, I can hear me.
0: Okay. I just can't hear you.
1: I hear me.
0: Great. Well, sorry about that.
1: This is starting out great.
0: I know. Right. This is our third show, so stick with us. So, Jeff, what we'll do is right away we're going to jump into one of the stories, and then we'll come back and we'll talk a little bit about you and find out more about you, even though I know lots about you.
1: Unfortunately, but we won't talk about those. I'm glad I actually read the email you sent me, because Scotty sends an email about the stories we're going to talk about. But reading the email, he didn't really say that it didn't start out with the topics right away. So the first line I get in email is Park Avenue, free 3-hour parking. So I'm assuming all of the directions he's telling me to parking are the stories that people on the Shine are ringing. I'm like, this is the most boring audience. They just are interested in parking in Winter Park.
0: You don't think that 3-hour parking is big news?
1: It's a big news story.
0: It's a big news story, for sure. Well, one of the stories, sometimes the stories that are the most read on Orlando Shine don't make sense to me, but actually this one does that we're starting out with. This is Orlando City Council approves historic preservation moratorium with a 4-2 vote. And if you had to have been, if you're an Orlandoan, you have to have been living under a rock to not hear about this. But there is a historic preservation board, and there's been a moratorium put on it of 3 years. There's a lot of fear that this is going to wreak havoc on the historic buildings that we have downtown. The vote came down to, let's see, it looks like Commissioner Sheehan and Burns were the only dissenting. Commissioner Ortiz, who's running for mayor, had to go somewhere before the vote, which I find convenient. Yeah. That way he makes everybody happy in a way, I guess. Do you have any thoughts on historic preservation and what this might do to?
1: Well, we're talking about the outside of the buildings a lot. And what are we saving the outside of the buildings if we're not really talking about what businesses are going into them?
0: Right.
1: And I think that's, if they're talking about what's going on downtown, I think that what they want to revitalize, they need to talk about more what's inside the buildings. If they're going to keep the outsides old and historic looking, that's great. But then.
0: Right. And then how are you going to keep those businesses?
1: Exactly.
0: Like one of the commissioners, Commissioner Chapin, said a historic building with no tenants is not preserved as a living part of our city. But he's talking about these, you know, being empty buildings and what good does that do? And yet these new buildings where they've done the mixed use and they put retail in them,
1: they're empty. Yeah.
0: So I don't quite see the argument there.
1: No, I mean it's there's other places in Orlando that are taking historic properties. I think you and I discussed it of what they did with the Favo Arts Village Hotel.
0: Yeah.
1: I mean that's an empty abandoned hotel basically, and that organization took it over and made it a pretty thriving spot for local artists.
0: And they have First Friday. Is that their?
1: I think it's the first weekend.
0: Night?
1: The first weekend of every month. Yeah.
0: Yeah, and that's a great one to check out, and actually a really good example of a

0: historic building being revitalized. And I think there are, you know, a lot of examples of that. Maybe not as much in Orlando as we'd like to see, but well, I guess we have in the past. I mean, Church Street Station, when that was thriving, that was, you know, those were all completely abandoned buildings. And the train depot, unfortunately, looks like it does today. I mean, there's, you know, neglected. I mean, there's even furniture outside of the train depot that's from Church Street Station days and just kind of rotting.
1: And there's so many outdoor events that happen in Florida, or especially in Central Florida right now during the summer, that it's either too hot, too wet, too stormy, that places need an indoor space to just do like community events too. I think that's what's lacking downtown too, is indoor spaces for community events.
0: No, I agree. Yeah, and what was I going to say about that? I lost my train of thought. Good hosting going on today. So the other thing about historic preservation is, you know, in the way that they're talking about preserving is sort of odd to me, that it is about just like keeping a facade of something and not, and I don't know how I feel about that. I heard that the Bob Carr is going to be taken down to just that wall that was the old municipal auditorium, yeah, and then built around that. And it's kind of, and then they are like, because we care about history. It's like, where's the rest of the building though?
1: I understand, like in Europe lately, a lot of those facades on the outside of, you know, hundreds and hundreds of your old houses are just the facades, because you go behind them and it's like a modern house inside.
0: Right.
1: I mean, that's like a lot of the residences in some areas of Europe. So I'm like, but we're talking 400 or 500, 600-year-old homes and buildings and stuff.
0: Right.
1: And it's an old store that was, I don't know.
0: Yeah, no.
1: I don't know how many people are coming to Orlando to tour the history of the exterior of buildings.
0: I just figured out my headphones and I'm very excited.
1: Oh.
0: I'm like, oh yeah, they told me about this little dial down here. Now I can actually hear you.
1: Oh.
0: And the other things that
1: I haven't said anything.
0: I could hear you. I just couldn't hear you as well as I would like. Yeah. So, what's your opinion though with that facade idea? Does that accomplish the historic preservation?
1: I don't think so. I think it's, if you can tell me what is historically important about the building itself, like did something happen here other than the fact that it's just old?
0: Yeah, but I guess they could do that with just like right there used to be. So like you have the Plaza building downtown where notoriously Cameron Coon knocked the building down in the middle of the night. I think it was Macquarie's, Woolworth, these really cool buildings, one of which I worked in for a while. And SAC was in that block there too. I don't think their building was necessarily historic, but there was also an opera house. So now there's this not great building. It's very poorly done. And on the side of it, there's a plaque that lets you know there was an opera house there. Meanwhile, I never got to go in it, but apparently it was a building that was just ripe for somebody to come in and do something cool with it, a cool concert venue or something.
1: Let's find the cool concept center and not just keep putting bars and stuff downtown. Let's find some cool stuff.
0: Well, you know, some of us like the bars.
1: There's enough.
0: No, that's true. Well, I would say that there were. Now it's getting pretty. Even the bars are getting sparse downtown. But
1: some will open eventually.
0: There's
1: few that have been under construction for like 3-4
0: years. Well, there. I walked past that place and there was a mural up on the wall. So I'm like, oh, maybe we're getting closer. But how long has that been? We're talking about Parliament House. That's 4 years?
1: At least.
0: At least 4 years.
1: It was just post-COVID, but I don't know.
0: I don't know the story except that when they're asked, it's still coming.
1: It's coming.
0: It's still coming. And perhaps they are dealing with, you know, some city red tape. I'm very curious to see how that's going to work downtown. There is another gay bar, Anthem, that's downtown, and that seems to fit in nicely, but you know what? And what is Parliament House going to be like now? Because it can't be as wild as it was when it was tucked away off OBT. So I don't know, and I don't know how that crowd's going to mix with the regular weekend crowd of the downtown.
1: It'll be historic. Let's just say that.
0: I see what you did there. Uh-huh. All right, we're going to take a music break, and then we're going to come back so you can all find out who Jeff Jones is.
1: Me too.

0: All right, welcome back to the Rise and Shine show. I'm your host, Scotty Campbell, and I'm here with Jeff Jones. And we're going to find out a little bit about Jeff.
1: Oh.
0: So let's see. New Smyrna?
1: Yeah.
0: Is that the original origin?
1: No, I all over Florida, actually. I was born in Panama City.
0: Okay.
1: Yeah, on the Air Force Base there. And was there for 6 months and did everything there was to do in Panama City. So Had to get out of there, and bounced around when my dad was in school, and spent my latter years in high school in New Smyrna, then UCF in 1993, and I've been in Orlando since 93.
0: And we met 97?
1: No, it had to be before that, actually.
0: Oh, really?
1: Because I think I started at House of Blues in 97, so.
0: Oh, okay.
1: It had to be 96, 95.
0: Right, right. Well, I would guess 96, because we met at Civic Theater.
1: Civic Theater.
0: Rest in peace. Even though the Orlando Family Stage claims that history, and I graduated in 96, so that must have been 96. So 30 years, and
1: we've worked at 5 or 6 different places
0: together. That's true.
1: In different levels of you were my boss, I was your boss.
0: Right. We've, turns out box office is a skill. Who knew?
1: Who knew?
0: And so some of the places you just mentioned, House of Blues, that was back in the days when it was cool.
1: It was when it first opened, yeah.
0: When it first opened. It's fine now.
1: Yeah.
0: It's just not as – you kids don't know.
1: You kids just think they serve barbecue in that little building. But no, we work
0: there. Oh, that's
1: there.
0: Where we worked. That we was the worked. Box office. Yeah. Yeah. Yeah, now you go into retail to get your
1: something
0: tickets
1: like
0: or something like that. And then you went off to Watermark.
1: Watermark was in
0: Watermark, there. And we were working there together too. But I was doing editorial stuff, but you were
1: I was in sales and event promotion.
0: You were that guy.
1: I was that guy.
0: With your clever marketing matchbooks and things like
1: yes,
0: that.
1: Yes, when it was cool to still smoke in bars,
0: right.
1: I came up with a concept of matchbooks with my name on them.
0: People loved your matches.
1: I think I still have some of those.
0: Do you really?
1: 25 years ago.
0: Well, you should.
1: I don't think they work anymore.
0: Maybe there's a history museum that would be interested in them. You don't think they would work anymore?
1: Probably not.
0: I don't know. I don't know the science behind that. And then from there, Hard Rock.
1: Then on to Hard Rock.
0: Yeah, but your job was a little bigger.
1: I was over marketing and ticketing, so I was there for 12, 13 years. And then I was like, I don't want to do the corporate world anymore. Because I started doing stand-up when I turned 30. And it was just like a whim. People bought me a gift certificate to do a stand-up comedy class.
0: Yeah.
1: I had no interest in doing it. And then, so I did it, and it kind of got hooked. So I started doing it.
0: No, you were really good. You need to brag, because you opened for a couple of big people.
1: Yeah, I opened for Joel McHale. I did a few shows with Joan Rivers. And so that was kind of cool. It was a fun experience, and that's why to do more comedy and travel more, I decided I was going to just walk away from the corporate world.
0: Yeah.
1: And I did. And it partially worked out okay until the entire world shut down. Venues were stand-up. It was like, let's get on Zoom and do stand-up comedy shows. And I'm like, yeah.
0: People doing that?
1: They were. And okay. I've watched some, and people ask me about doing it. And I'm like, the part of doing comedy is you want that energy from an audience. And when you're just looking at your computer and telling jokes at a webcam,
0: right?
1: And you can't hear people laugh. You can't see a reaction. It was like, I don't want to do that.
0: So, yeah, you're just sort of dead silence, which you could do, by yourself.
1: Yeah, I've had live shows like that, but plenty of live shows like that. But no, and more power to the people that powered through and did it. I mean, and it brought out a whole new level of comedians that weren't necessarily performing for specific audiences live. You've got the streamers and stuff and the cam people that they came up, developed huge followings during. So a lot of it was good for comedy too, because it brought a lot of new energy and new life to people. So
0: yeah,
1: introduced us to a lot of different people. so.
0: But you aren't doing
1: No, I didn't. I wrote a few plays, and
0: you
1: actually directed
0: one of them. Directed one of those.
1: It was Fringe. I think I did 7 or 8 Fringe shows as well. So I was kind of bouncing back and forth between regular, you know, just acting and writing and doing stand-up. And then it just sort of fell out of love with comedy. And it was just needed a break. So during COVID, we were all in lockdown and everybody was finding weird hobbies and stuff. Instead of doing, you know, comedy.
0: Sourdough.
1: Instead of doing bread or making, if I would have probably done comedy, I would probably still be doing it. But I started playing around with clay and sculpting and just found a completely new career out of left field. And started doing caricature sculpture of pop culture stuff.
0: Yeah.
1: And just for myself to make decor in my house and that kind of thing. I was playing. I'd never sculpted, never airbrushed, never painted. And started playing around with that, and then it just sort of snowballed from there. People were like, oh, can you make this for me? And then I kind of found my style, and now I'm driving around the country doing Comic-Cons and horror conventions and selling my wares.
0: And meeting cool people.
1: And meeting cool
0: people. And famous people.
1: I have some famous people, but a lot of people, I don't necessarily always meet them. It's people buy, like if I do a Comic-Con and I see a certain celebrities there appearing, I'll do a bust of one of their characters, and people will buy them for me and get them signed by that. I have a handful of ones that I've gotten signed for myself, but yeah, it's kind of fun.
0: And who are some of those?
1: The ones that I personally have in my collection, I've got Kiefer Sutherland. He's got a Lost Boys bust that I did that I signed.
0: Okay.
1: Doc Brown, Christopher Lloyd one signed.
0: Yeah,
1: Elvira.
0: That's cool.
1: I've got Elvira. She signed one for me, but there's several people who bought that one. Matthew Lillard. Randy Quaid, and the other one I have is Alan Tudyk.
0: And you can see some of this on your Instagram.
1: Yeah.
0: What's your Instagram handle?
1: At Got Caricature. That's just Got Caricature is the website.
0: You have to figure out how to spell that.
1: Yes. Most people, it's funny watching people, especially when the bloggers and YouTubers come around at conventions, all the mispronunciations of caricature. I think I've gotten Got Charcuterie. I've gotten, so it's fun.
0: Well, I just realized I forgot to tell people what that song was about. Who did that song? I'm looking over at my screen here. That was "I'm Shaken" by Jack White off his 2012 album Blunderbuss. So we're going to take another break here, and then we'll come back, and we've got 4 more stories to tackle. Some hard hitting stories, so
1: these are more fun than the historic building.
0: Some hard hitting stories like the Dunkin' Donuts saga.
1: I can't wait to talk about
0: continues, ladies and gentlemen. So be back with us right after this.

0: Welcome back to the Rise and Shine show. I'm your host, Scotty Campbell, and I'm here with Jeff Jones. You were just listening to I'm Still Standing by Charming Liars. Obviously, Elton John stuff's been covered by a lot of people. I think that's one of the better renditions.
1: Yeah, that was a good one.
0: Yeah. Let's see. So we've got four stories here to tackle. Might as well start with a tough one right away. Two more Dunkin' Donuts locations close in Orlando, and this is one of the most read stories. But I guess I kind of understand it too, because it's part of in a lot of ways it's part of people's routines. One of these locations is right across from the courthouse, which apparently was very convenient if you ride the SunRail, and of course if you're having to go to trial, I guess.
1: Yes. If I'm going to jail, I need that last crawler.
0: So it was, is that what they have at Dunkin' Donuts?
1: I don't know. I couldn't tell you the last time I've been to a Dunkin', which is probably why they're closing.
0: Maybe. Orlando Shine reported that the Dunkin' Donuts that was downtown, it's kind of, I think it's in the same building where the Citrus Club is. And that one abruptly closed. The sign was even written in ballpoint pen. And then College Park, there's a location that closed there. And then this one downtown across from the courthouse as well. The suspicion is that it has something to do with a franchisee who, is closing them for whatever reason. Orlando Shine hasn't been able to confirm that. So we aren't certain on that. But I don't know about the weird thing is, I would say that, I've been by that one that's downtown and I would see people in there. I don't know that it was crazy, but I've heard that the other two were. So that's the kind of suspicious thing. Like there was a drive through at the other Dunkin' Donuts, apparently had a Baskin Robbins in it as well. Cause
1: why not?
0: I don't know. We'd gotten away from all that stuff where, like, Pizza Hut, Taco Bell, and whatever else were all in the same, same place.
1: Chicken. It was a Kentucky Fried
0: Chicken. And then it would be it doesn't help because then it's like a limited menu of each one of them. And so you're not really getting that full.
1: Nor would they,
0: experience.
1: They wouldn't combine them either. I couldn't get like a French.
0: Oh, really?
1: No, they wouldn't. Like, give me a pizza with a taco on it. They would not do that.
0: Perhaps there needs to be legislation about that. Do you have any opinions about the Dunkin' Donuts?
1: I think the reason people are going to look at it is just because they're looking to see, even if they aren't going to Dunkin' Donuts daily, they just don't want their Dunkin' Donuts to close.
0: Right.
1: That's the
0: they
1: only
0: want it
1: reason.
0: To be,
1: is it
0: they
1: mine?
0: Still want it to be there.
1: Exactly. I have a Dunkin' Donuts by my house. I think I've been there once in 10 years, but I want to know. That when
0: that
1: I
0: it's
1: want
0: there.
1: It,
0: it's there. Yeah, so for sure.
1: I would have read the article just to see.
0: What is up with the Dunkin' Donuts? Well, I part of what surprises me is that I would assume Orlando Shine readers are more locavores who are like looking for local things to do, but I do think that no matter our feelings about the chains that they are there, it's that reliable thing that you know what you're going to get when you go there, and so they're just an integral part of our life.
1: No, like you do go in there every now and then, and you'll look at it and go, "When did they get all this other stuff?"
0: Like, yeah, right.
1: I can get hot food. I just want a donut.
0: The one that I passed downtown, they had pet toys for some reason. I don't know why, but maybe you could get some sort of thing for your pet to eat. That I probably would not get my dog, but
1: no.
0: So our next story, and I can kind of get why there's some buzz about this. Orlando Weekly is bringing back its Best of Orlando Awards night after a 7-year hiatus. This was at one time like the event of the year, yeah. in my opinion. Always a good time. It used to take over a block, basically, and everything was free.
1: Yes, well, that's the reason you go.
0: And then people told you what happened to you the next day because, again, everything is free. But this is going to be, this is a little different. It's coming back, but it's a little different. And they've tried, I believe COVID was part of the reason it went away. And then they tried doing something where you picked up your award at different venues. I don't know how that went because I I never you got never any won. Awards. You did not win. I didn't get any awards during that time period. So I never went to a place to get my award. But I didn't hear much buzz about it. So I'm assuming, you know, it was lackluster. And so this is going to be at Plaza Live there on Bumby. And they will be doing something really different, which is you will be hearing who won in real time. They'll be announcing them. And then you get your issue of the paper, and then it's posted online the next day. So you're kind of one of those in the know people. And it a little different too, because there it's going to be $25 to go in. I guess there are also, I believe there are also VIP options.
1: Of course there are.
0: For more. I'll be curious to see how it works, because I don't know that, you know, Orlando Shine is nominated for things, but I'm not sure that we're going to pay $25 to hang out there to see if we lost.
1: No, it sounds like it's an attempt at a gala without like calling it a gala.
0: Yeah.
1: And well, also you're tricking people into going. It's like, well, you might win.
0: Well, and our old friend Graham Jarrett is quoted in this article, because of course he's one of the owners, I believe. Is that what you understand?
1: I think so.
0: I think so, too. Sorry, Graham. School me next time I see you. Graham is saying, we want to see all of the finalists come out and celebrate together. Win or lose, being named a finalist is an accomplishment worth celebrating.
1: Is it?
0: I don't feel like it is. I also have had the experience of coming in second, and they hand you a certificate, and I'm like, I'm not putting up my second place thing. It goes right in the recycling.
1: I just print my own participation trophies, and that's all I need right now.
0: So, and I wonder, is it limited? Because to me, there have been times with the best of where it just seems like anything anybody put in wound up being nominated. So I don't know how exclusive that is.
1: And are people just nominating themselves too?
0: That's there, well, I mean, you got to. I learned that back in when I was in Cub Scouts, and you know, you get to elect who your leader is. Like, not your, what were they called? Not captains, but of the group. And I decided not to vote for myself and lost by one vote. So.
1: But and it goes
0: I'm still
1: back,
0: scarred.
1: It goes back to all of these, and not just calling out the Orlando. It's going to all of these best of awards and stuff that goes out. It's not.
0: Well, we were part of starting the
1: we did with Watermark,
0: the Watermark ones. Yeah,
1: and that was back when there was no real internet. So
0: we were
1: hand counting everything, pieces of paper of it was awful.
0: I remember that fondly because I did win that. During that time,
1: well, period. I think it was rigged. But
0: I was helping with the counting.
1: You were counting,
0: but it was literally that, like, you know, on a piece of paper, 1, 2, 3, 4, and you put the fifth one. That's how we were adding these up.
1: But I'm going to let a secret out to everybody: is back in those early days when we would do it, nobody knew what to do and nobody knew how to vote. It would be like, okay, so this person got 3 votes and this one got 2. So we now have the best gay bar in Orlando with 3 votes. So,
0: right, exactly.
1: Congratulations.
0: I also remember that being a thing where we would grouse about the chains, because it would, you know, there were video stores everywhere, and there were independent ones, like Stardust was a video store in those days, and then Blockbuster would win, and it was kind of like, what is wrong with people? Get out of your house. You
1: know, I mean, I get it that Publix sandwiches are delicious, but is it the best one in Orlando?
0: Can we talk about that? The most underrated, most overrated sandwich. I don't get the pub sub thing. To me, it's just, I understand the Boar's Head thing, but you can get Boar's Head a lot of places, and there are so many good sub places to go, and that's a great independent thing to, you know, local thing to. I don't get what the special thing is, and it usually is hard to get your sub. It's not the best service either.
1: Well, no, and you also, I think, you no matter where you go to get a sandwich, you're always behind the person who has apparently never ordered a sandwich before in their life.
0: Right.
1: So, you know, they have to always ask, do you have this? Do you have, no, it's, that should be a class of how to order a sandwich.
0: These are the life skills that you are not taught in, exactly. in school, how to order your sandwich and get out of the way.
1: But no, I mean, let's see how it goes. So the appeal to going to the Orlando Weekly Party in the past used to always be unlimited drinks and food. So,
0: yeah. And I guess once you pay the $25, there's, I don't know if it's a cash bar. I know there's hors d'oeuvres, complimentary bites from nominated restaurants who are also there to find out if they won or lost.
1: So if they lose, this
0: doesn't say anything about drinks, so I'm guessing it is a cash bar.
1: If they lose, they just take all their food that's left and just leave right then. You're not getting dessert.
0: I will say, though, talk about service. I have been to Plaza Live events, and they keep the bar moving.
1: Yeah.
0: So you don't have to worry about that there. And it's a cool venue. So we'll see how this goes. An interesting experiment. Some theme park news. Fire breaks out in Bourbon Steak Kitchen at Walt Disney World Dolphin Hotel. Have you been to this restaurant?
1: No,
0: before?
1: I think that was the best thing about that story is that maybe they lit their place on fire just so we could know
0: PR.
1: That this restaurant exists.
0: Yeah, no, I want their steak right now. But yes, they had a fire. It was June 25th. Seems like as fires go, it was contained. Their ventilation system worked as it was designed. So a lot of people, you can see on Orlando Shine on the story, there's an Instagram story, I guess, Instagram reel, that somebody captured of the smoke coming out. And of course, that's alarming if you're viewing it, but it actually was good that the smoke was coming out. They had to evacuate some rooms for a little while and evacuate their lobby. That all went back, but as far as I know, the restaurant is not back open yet for business. So we'll have to keep an eye on that so that we can go to Bourbon Steak.
1: Yeah, I need to know. Well, people love to see any kind of disaster that happens at any of the theme parks.
0: That's,
1: right now, anyway, so
0: that's true.
1: Well, right.
0: Is that partly because, like, for such a long time, they did a great job of you not yes. knowing that bad things
1: yeah.
0: happened.
1: The whole deal was nobody's ever died in Disney.
0: Exactly.
1: On I-4.
0: Yes, and yet, you know, there were some things that happened that obviously the guy died. So I think that's part of that mystique. Is like, oh, there's something happened.
1: And we all love to see stuff like that happen. Come on, how many times has everybody out there now watched that kid swan dive off of Tiana's body?
0: We can make fun of it, but that was Disneyland. Didn't happen here in Florida, so don't try to do that Florida man thing to us. But yeah, it sounds like he got scared and tried to get out.
1: I don't know. I've heard that, but then I also read that he was just being a dumb kid that wanted to get out and jump into the log behind them. So I don't know.
0: I see. Yeah, well, it turned out bad because if you haven't seen the video, he goes down the flume as a body, just himself.
1: And like kind of bouncing off this. I hate to say it, it looked kind of fun. But
0: yeah.
1: I mean, if I knew I wasn't going to get hurt,
0: right.
1: I might do it. But
0: yeah. Right. Well, and I'd be a little worried about getting pink eye from that water. But I don't know. That is an unfounded. I have no evidence. I'm just saying it's something that worries me if it splashes in my face.
1: Are we talking about Splash Mountain?
0: Oh my gosh! And we were just on Tiana's.
1: We got slightly.
0: We were in torrential rain. And actually, the drop in getting wet meant nothing because we were already soaked.
1: No, but it was actually warmer water than the cold, freezing rain. So it was actually kind of nice to get the sweat.
0: That was fun. It was my first time on Tiana's, and I'm not Tiana's Bayou is the whole name of it. I love the set decoration. The design of it is really cool, and so they did do a great job with that. So even this person who's a little nostalgic for the former ride, I enjoyed it. But yeah, that was my first time on Tiana's, and I'm wondering if I'm going to be disappointed next time, not being as wet. I don't know. I wasn't even sure when it started raining if it was like part of it. Am I supposed to be getting rained on?
1: It was fun.
0: And let's see, our last story, and then we'll take a break and we'll come back and try to solve a community issue. Our last story is Orlando metro area drops to 25th in the nation's deadliest places for pedestrians. This story confused me a little bit. It's too bad we don't have Brendan here, who the owner of Orlando Shine, who also wrote the story, because there's references to a city, but then when you look at it, it was this big. It was from Sanford. Do I have it here? Let me see here. It covered a lot of ground from Sanford.
1: Orlando's
0: to,
1: just everything.
0: Yeah, well, I guess that's what they're trying to say. But it was more than just the city. But then, of course, the city is taking credit for dropping down to 25th. But as we pointed out in the story, it has the city has achieved a 40% drop in deadly and serious injury crashes from 2020 to 2024.
1: Well, that's because we have less pedestrians now because we've taken them out. So. Maybe
0: we've taken them all out. But Orlando Shine also points out, though, in 2024, there were 20 deadly and 94 serious injuries. So you can talk percentages, but you know people are still getting killed.
1: That seems like a high number.
0: Yeah, yeah. So it's that's what I found that a little weird about the territories, because there was they went Palm Bay, Melbourne, Titusville, I guess, and that's considered the one area. And I don't know, that to me that's a little too broad. But
1: are we just fishing for an area, a way to make it sound like it's where's the number one? Who's killing people?
0: Oh, that's a good question, because that wasn't in there. But that's a really good question. Wow. I'll have to investigate that and bring it back to the Rise and Shine show next week.
1: Tell us where not to go for a walk.
0: Stay off the streets in this city.
1: I'm going to say Tampa.
0: That's your bet, Tampa.
1: Don't walk in Tampa.
0: Don't walk in Tampa. I see. Well, let's take a musical break. This is going to be I Need You by John Batiste, and we'll be back for our Solve It part of the show. Stay tuned.

0: All right, welcome back to the Rise and Shine show. No, we're not listening to that. Sorry, Harry. I'm here with my guest, Jeff Jones. And our solve it question for today has to do with vote by mail ballots. Mm-hmm. And the fact that they're currently below where they normally have been. Well, where they were, and the statistic that I have is from 2024. 150,000 people were signed up for vote by mail in 2024. Currently, it is 65,000. That is up by 3,000 after they did a mailing. But people don't realize that there was the rules have changed, and every 2 years you have to re-request mm-hmm. your vote by mail ballot. But the question before us is, how could the word get out? What things could you do?
1: What, to remind people that they need to?
0: Well, I guess even to tell them, because it sounds like maybe people don't. Well, so let's start here. To me, first of all, you need to know who the people are.
1: Yes.
0: And also, perhaps there are reasons, because, of course, part of the playbook is to create a lot of noise and confusion. And there, I just saw a story about, you know, something where the postmaster is going to do something with ballots. And so I fear that people are hearing things like that and just going, oh, well, I'm not going to do vote by mail because my vote's not going to count.
1: Well, here's the thing. If you have to be reminded to request one to get one sent to you every 2 years because you forgot or anything like that, then you might forget to mail it back in.
0: That.
1: So maybe you're not the best person to do a vote by mail anyway. I mean, because we live in Florida. Florida's pretty easy to go voting with, the early voting, because there's like
0: there's early
1: so
0: voting.
1: Many
0: yeah.
1: locations.
0: Do you do vote by mail?
1: No, I like early vote.
0: Okay.
1: I like early vote because I don't like voting the day of, because everybody goes and stands in line, then complains that they're in line for 3 and 4 hours, and because there's not as many places to vote on election day.
0: I go day of, and the most recent times I've gone, it hasn't been crazy. And I think part of that is part of it's vote by mail, but I think a lot of it is the early voting.
1: People
0: do it. And it is smart because, you know, something could happen and you're in the hospital and you can't get out there and vote. But I don't know. There's something about the day of. And I mean, I know you can get your sticker all the ways, but
1: yeah,
0: I
1: like to go early because they're in convenient locations too.
0: Yeah.
1: Instead of like having to go to a church I know 1 year my vote by mail place was in the Metro West Country Club, and it was the tiniest little place.
0: But you're early voting.
1: My actual voting.
0: Your actual voting
1: place.
0: It was actual voting.
1: The day of voting place. But no, I go now because like all the libraries in Orange County, I believe.
0: I don't think they all are. The downtown one isn't.
1: A lot of the satellite ones are. And I go to one, and those are in like strip malls and stuff, and you can hang out in the library and wait in line. I like that, because then, like, the line to vote in the library by my house is by all the DVD section, so I can like browse DVDs. While I'm vote. It's like being at Blockbuster and voting all at one time. It's fun.
0: That's probably the way some of the folks get their service. I know hopefully my dad doesn't listen to the show, because every once in a while I give him a little shout out that isn't probably complimentary, but it's the only time he goes to the library is when he votes. He doesn't, which is kind of weird to me, because he, growing up, it was always about if it's something free, you grab it with both hands. And so I don't know why he's not a bigger fan of the library.
1: No, I mean, if all you people listening, if you miss Blockbuster Video and you complain about that, go to the library, because you can rent movies.
0: Yeah.
1: And
0: by rent, it's free. It's
1: free.
0: Not, yeah.
1: It's free. Yeah, if you haven't seen Weekend at Bernie's in a long time and you need to get
0: your hands
1: on a copy of Mannequin 2, you need to go to the library.
0: A classic, Mannequin 2. Well, obviously we gave a poor explanation of all the places where you can early vote, because we don't know them. But you can go to, if you would like to more information, you could go to voteorangefl.gov. I've checked out this website recently. They had a whole relaunch, and I think they did a really good job with it. It's pretty to look at, but it also kind of outlines anything that you can think of, they've done a really good job of organizing it. So you can find your early voting locations by going to that website.
1: No, and everybody also, it's not a bad thing, even if to just always check your status. And so there's shenanigans going on all over the place. So just always go on there and make sure your address is right and all that other stuff is correct. And then when you're on there, if you want to get a an absentee ballot sent to you, then do it then.
0: Then you can do it. You can do it by going to that website. Well, some of the things that I think about, like getting the word out, is I wonder if having people from the supervisor of elections office go to, like, on Tom and Dan, like these common man kind of radio shows where I don't think we think of that. Like, we think of people who vote as, you know, Central Florida Public Media listeners, yeah. or WPRK listeners. That's one thing that comes to mind that I think would be a good way of
1: doing. They all have budgets too. So, I mean, who knows what kind of advertising is on that, but do they want, maybe it depends on who is in charge of a supervisor's office as to, do they want more mail votes or do they not? It's gotten so weird and political. It's like,
0: I think in this particular case, my understanding they do.
1: I think Orange County we do.
0: Because the statistics that I have came from that office. Yeah. So I think they would like to get the word out and get people to realize.
1: It's just the experience of voting, too, is more fun than filling it out. Because what if you fill it out and then you forget to mail?
0: Well, do you remember that year? Now I can't remember the year, but the Gore versus Bush. I think we were together watching those results come in. And there was a moment that I'll never forget when I can't remember who the anchor was, Dan Rather or something, says, so it does look like we'll be going ahead and counting the mail-in ballots and the absentee ballots, they would call them at that time. And I was like, what? So that's something you do later? I don't know if that's still the case, but that's always stuck with me because my parents, I would watch them vote when we were overseas. Mm-hmm. My dad was in the Air Force. And of course, they would, you know, there was a certain party and they would just check it. I mean, these people could have been anybody, but they were just party line. So I'd watch that and that would annoy me. I thought, well, maybe their vote never counted anyways.
1: And elections have been so close lately, and especially in Florida for the last 20-something years and a lot of stuff. It's like, what if the reason somebody won or lost is because Bob forgot to mail it back?
0: Yeah, and then he was cleaning one day and he was like, oh,
1: I forgot to mail it back.
0: Don't tell me it was by one vote.
1: Exactly. So if there's like 12 Bobs and they all forget to send them in,
0: oh, Bob.
1: If he had just gone to the library while he was there and voted 3 days early, it would have been fine.
0: Yeah. So you don't have any other great ideas?
1: No, I'm saying just go to the library.
0: No. I'm saying how do you impress it upon people that they every 2 years they're going to have to do this? How do you get through to people?
1: Well, don't put up a sign at the Dunkin' Donuts because those are closed.
0: We should clarify, all Dunkin' Donuts are closed. Just the ones you want to go to.
1: Yeah, the one I need to go to this afternoon because I have a court date and I'm I think it's just outreach. Tell your friends. Make sure your friends know.
0: Yeah. Yeah, talk to your friends about boat voting. Post, there you go.
1: Share it on your own social media. If everybody posts on their social media a reminder, because that's we're all looking at our phones now anyway. So I don't necessarily know if anything's going to change.
0: That's a good point. Like, could there be a campaign social media campaign from, you know, supervisor elections where they're like encouraging people, you know, share this.
1: Yeah, share that. Everybody, or put your own, put the link on your own social media page and encourage people to do it. Do it yourself. It's not really relying on other people at this point. We gotta take care of ourselves and get the information out to all your friends and get as many people as you can.
0: Well, Jeff, I think that's a great idea, and I think you should do that.
1: I'm not. I'm not.
0: You're not going to do it.
1: I'm too busy.
0: You're not going to do it. It's just it's advice, but not advice that you're going to
1: follow. I will invite everybody to go with me to early voting this time at the West Orange Library, and we can all rent a or take a movie.
0: Just take a movie.
1: Just take them.
0: You're not explaining libraries very well. You're not renting it. You're not. You check it out with your library card.
1: Yeah, well, you can do that too. If they don't see you take it, then you should just take it.
0: Well, that brings us to the end of episode 3 of the Rise and Shine show. Thank you for listening. To learn more about the stories we talked about today, you can go to OrlandoShine.com. You can also find them on all the social medias at The Orlando Shine. And Jeff, you can find at gotcaricature.com.
1: Yes.
0: Yes. And on the Instagrams, you can actually see some of the pictures with him hanging out with Matthew Lizard.
1: Lillard, yes.
0: Lillard.
1: When you do Google it, it will say, did you mean goat caricature? No, it is got caricature. I don't know who's doing goat caricatures. But yes.
0: All right. Thanks for listening. All right.

He ain't lying. He says it all the time. He says I'd tell you if I was lying.

reddest red's the bluest blue. The reddest red's the bluest blue.

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0: We are back, and we are looking at a pretty lopsided matchup, Jim.
1: That's right, Ron. I mean, in one corner, we've got a 175-pound guy, and in the other, a 6,000-ton heavyweight train?
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1: That was out of sight. I mean, it really was. How did you play that?

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0: We've been best friends for over 25 years now, since our freshman year at UCF.
1: And one thing we've always done well is turn any moment into a full-on sing-along.
0: So today's theme is one we all know very well.
1: Get excited for Girl Power Anthems. These are the songs you blast with your besties, getting ready, in the car, or honestly, right here at work.
0: We're talking confidence, independence, and a little sass, and a whole lot of fun.
1: So grab your imaginary microphone, I know I have mine, and warm up those vocals.
0: And let's kick this off the only way we know how, with some iconic classics. We're starting strong with Women Who Paved the Way.
1: First up, we'll have Aretha Franklin demanding a little R-E-S-P-E-C-T.
0: Then we've got Leslie Gore reminding us that nobody owns us.
1: And we'll wrap up with the ultimate survival anthem that still hits every single time. Next up, you'll hear Respect by Aretha Franklin, You Don't Own Me by Leslie Gore, and I Will Survive by Gloria Gaynor.

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1: And honestly, the messages still feel just as relevant today.
0: All right, though, let's fast forward a bit to some big hair, bold vibes, and serious sing-along energy.
1: You cannot have a girl's night without these.
0: We're talking dancing around the room, hairbrush microphones.
1: And knowing every single word. Girls Just Want to Have Fun by Cyndi Lauper, No Scrubs, TLC, and Man, I Feel Like a Woman by Shania Twain.

0: Okay, Meredith, be honest. Did we just have a full-out dance party right here in the booth?
1: 100. I stand by that. I'm still dancing.
0: No regrets.
1: All right. Let's move into the era that really shaped our college years with some 2000s girl power throwbacks. For me, this is where the nostalgia hits hard.
0: These were on repeat in our residence hall room, cars, late-night dance parties. Ironic by Alanis Morissette, Survivor by Destiny's Child, Holla Back Girl by Gwen Stefani, and Since You've Been Gone by Kelly Clarkson.
1: Since You've Been Gone!

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And isn't it ironic?

0: Okay. I'm sorry. There is just no way to casually listen to Since You've Been Gone.
1: You either whisper it or you scream it.
0: There's just no in between.
1: Now let's bring in some serious diva energy. These songs are bold, powerful, and unapologetic.
0: Before we do, I just want to give a major shout out to some of our biggest fans who just swung by the booth. Suhaley, Sam, and Kelly. Thanks for visiting us. All right, we're going to kick it off now with that main character energy all around. We're starting off with Run the World, Girls by Beyoncé, Roar by Katy Perry, and Me Too by Meghan Trainor.

0: I don't know about you, but I feel I could walk into any meeting after that set and rock it.
1: Meetings? I vote we cancel all the meetings for the rest of the day and just strut down Park Avenue like it's a runway.
0: Same energy.
1: All right. Let's bring it up today. Let's do it some modern girl power with these newer hits and, you know, that carry some strong confidence with always a fresh twist.
0: And yes, they're very belt-worthy. First, we have Flowers by Miley Cyrus, About Darn Time by Lizzo, and Antihero by the wonderful Taylor Swift.

0: Well, we couldn't end without giving you one last all-out, no-holding-back sing-along moment.
1: This one's for the besties, the car rides, and the memories. And the volume all the way up.
0: Wannabe by
1: the Spice Girls.

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Enzian's Music Mondays will feature Silence Synced, Pearl Jam versus A Woman of the World. This pairing of a 100-year-old silent comedy film, A Woman of the World, with the legendary soundtrack of alt-grunge rock and roll band Pearl Jam reinforces exactly who the European Countess of the movie truly is. Pearl Jam versus A Woman of the World, screening Monday, July 13th at 6:30 p.m.

Welcome to WPRK. This is the Community Hour. We're going to be playing some songs, me and my co-host Soraya today, that we both enjoy. A lot of rock and roll, a lot of indie, and we hope you guys have a good time. We're going to kick it off with some Turnstile. The song's called Never Enough.

Hello, my name is Soraya. I'm the other DJ for this hour of the community show. If you've heard me before, that's because I do some of the underwriting here at WPRK. This next song is called Kupuri, or I honestly don't know how to pronounce it. It's K-U-P-U-R-I by System 7, and it's one of their songs. I've been listening to System 7 for like the past, 3 months? This is one of their songs that starts less slow than the other songs, but all of their songs from all of their albums are amazing. Let's hear it.

Hello, hello, it's me again. That was Kupuri, or however you pronounce it, by System 7. Up next, we have Pandemonium by the Pet Shop Boys. I've been, quite frankly, a longtime listener of the Pet Shop Boys. I've been, listening for something close to 7 years now? I almost caught their United States tour that they did with New Order, but I just couldn't make it. So this is Pandemonium by Pet Shop Boys.

Welcome back. My name's Brandon, once again. Our next song is originally a Pet Shop Boys song, actually, keeping it with the same vibe we had going on before, but it's a cover by a Swedish band known as Ghost. They recently played in Florida, had a couple great shows here before taking a bit of a hiatus. They're going to be off for the next couple years, but big fan of theirs, love this cover, and I hope you guys do, too.

That was the It's a Sin cover by Ghost. The original, in case you didn't know, is by Pet Shop Boys. I'm a huge fan of both, actually. This is my first time listening to that cover. Now we're going to hear Get Along 20XX by Nell Word. If y'all don't know Nell Word, you probably should. This guy, he go crazy in my house, constantly playing. There's at least one song in every new playlist I make of his. He's got great stuff. Get Along 20XX by Nell Word.

0: Hi guys, it's Brandon again. Our next song here is a song by a band called Hum. It's called Stars. I recently learned about this song because I saw a show from a band that was the front man of this band is actually an alumni of our school. The band is called Walking Blue. If you guys are in the Orlando area, you might have heard of them.
1: Jimmy mentioned.
0: And there was a band that opened for these guys. Unfortunately, I'm not remembering the name at the moment, but they were a fantastic band, and they did a cover of this to end out their set. So here's the original.

Up next is a little song called Gasoline by MDFMK. I don't know if any of you guys have heard of KMFDM, but they are a kind of famous slash infamous band. 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They published MDFMK, the album by MDFMK, on, I think, January 1st, 2000, alongside, not really alongside, but on the same day that ChemLab released one of their better albums, in my opinion. This is Gasoline by MDFMK. I really like this song. I hope you do too.

That was Gasoline by MDFMK. I hope you enjoyed as much as I did, because I really like this song. This whole album is basically an exploration in genres for MDFMK or KMFDM or whatever you want to call them. I recommend that everybody go and listen at least once. This next song is the 2015 remaster of Blame by Everything But the Girl. This goes platinum in my house. I have listened to this song near 100 times. Thank you, Lena, for recommending me this song. Blame by Everything But the Girl.

0: This next one coming up is a 25-second song from English, I guess I'll call them Sophistopop. Sophistopop band Saint Etienne, Here Come the Clown Feet. This is a transitory song in their album So Tough, but I think I'm funny, so here it is.
1: Yes, well, that last one didn't sound too furious.

0: My best friend Peter introduced me to this band. He's all the way in Slovakia right now, and he's actually listening, so this is my way of saying hello to him. Hi, buddy. Hope you're doing well. I can see you're making a painting right now. Hope that's going good. But this is Rammstein. This song is called Sohn. Hopefully I said that right, but here we go.
1: Eins, zwei, drei, vier.

Up next is a song called Black Matter from Trans Am. I've also gotten into Trans Am recently, as well as System 7. This album, Thing, is heavier than their first album. I think they might get heavier as they go along, like further into their discography. Either way, this is a great song. Please enjoy.

Hi guys, it's Brandon again. This next song is a song by the Smiths. Big fan of these guys. They haven't done anything in years. They kind of hate each other now. So seems to happen a lot in music. This song is called How Soon Is Now. It's one of my favorites. Hope you guys like it.

That was, once again, How Soon Is Now by The Smiths. This is my last song, and then Sarai's going to take over and play her last song and tell you guys a bit about that in a bit. But this song is called Diary of Jane. This is by a band called Breaking Benjamin. I'll be honest, this is the only song I know by them. Trying to get more into their stuff, but this is just a song I listened to a lot as a kid. Kind of nostalgic to me, and I hope you guys enjoy it. Thank you.

Thank you, Brandon, for rounding out your part of the show. We've got one more song for you. This comes from probably its own album called Time Traveler, an EP, but I heard this first in the Blade movie. This is Rattle the Fear by Spirit Firechild. And actually, guys, if you haven't watched Blade the movie, you totally should, because that's a very forward soundtrack for, in my opinion, for what, 1998, 99? Rattle the Fear? Yeah. Rattle the Fear by Spirit Firechild. And that will be all from us today. Thank you so much for listening to the WPRK Community Hour.

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1: Don't let it trouble you.
0: America front on you.
1: It's gonna be okay.
0: I know it befuddle you. But don't let it get to you.
1: Don't let it get to you.
0: Just know that they miserable.
1: They miserable.
0: And know that behind every smile, they think about
2: you. 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

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He says I'd tell you if I was lying.

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0: What's up, Winter Park? This is Albert from Exec. And whenever I'm in your town, I always listen to WPRK.
1: It's that time. It's your girl, Chunky Fine, on the mic. And guess what? The time is 5 to 6. I miss you guys. It's summertime, and we are what? Hot in the summertime. Well, I just want you to know I have a couple of songs that I really enjoy that get me in the mood to dance and groove again. It's your girl, Chunky Fine, and you know how I do it. Let me play my theme song.

All right, I hope you guys are driving safe. It's raining outside. Be careful. Pay attention. Don't text while you drive. Listen, I want you to just stay focused, and we're going to have a good time for this next hour from 5 to 6. I'm going to put you in the mix, and you can enjoy, because guess what? Chunky Fine is your shine. So it may be raining outside, but it's your girl, and I'm here for you to just jam. And guess what? Think about how hot you are in the summer. But let me do it with a little will I am, because you know what? I am big and chunky.

But guess what? It's summertime. It's your girl, Chunky Fine. And I just want you to feel the summer. Guess what? It's raining outside, but I want you to stay dry. Drive careful. Do not text and drive, but pay attention. And since it's hot in the summer, I'm going to play some old school songs. I'm going to play I Want to Sex You by Color Me Bad and Freak Me by Silk. Because it's summertime, and I want y'all to just enjoy and think about the things that we do in what? The summer. Listen to the songs, and don't let them get in your head, because they'll make you change your mind. It's hot in the summertime. It's your girl, Chunky Fine. Ride with me.

I hope you're enjoying the songs that I have picked, because guess what? That used to be the jam, put me back in my head when I'm like, I was young and having a good time at that time when that song came out. But again, it's hot in the summer, guys. And what are you doing? What are your plans? Because guess what? This week is the 4th of July. I love the 4th of July, and we're celebrating 250 years for America, guys, and that's a big thing. So I hope you have family and friends that you are hanging with and enjoying yourself, right? Because there's nothing like fun, family, and friends. Well, again, it's your girl, Chunky Fine, and you're listening to me on WPRK 91.5. I just want to share with you, guess what? 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The jingles are due before September the 1st. And guess what? You can make a favorite jingle. Make it about Chunky Fine. That's a plug I'm throwing in. But yes, the jingle contest ends on September the 1st, and you can be very creative. But again, it must be fun, be witty, and it must be musical. And you can send that submission to WPRKshows@gmail.com. That's what it's about, guys. Being creative in the times we're living in, we got to be fun and happy. That's why I'm doing hot in the summer. I'm thinking about my hot girl days. Oh, I'm sorry. I don't have those days anymore because I'm a mother. But yes, just having fun and thinking of what can you do. The 4th of July is coming up. Where can you go? My favorite words are free and complimentary. What can you do that's free? You can go to Universal, walk around, Margaritaville, walk around, Lake Eola, walk around, Crane's Roof. These are things you can do free, do with friends or family, and have a good time. Again, Chunky Fine, if you don't know, it's about big things and doing big things in a positive way, because everybody loves a little chunk in their life. And again, this is your girl, Chunky Fine. I hope you're enjoying this mix from 5 to 6. And I just want to play with you next, 702, where my girl's at.

You heard R. Kelly. He don't see nothing wrong with a little bump and grind. Don't judge me. I do like R. Kelly, and that was from the 12 play. And I'm playing these songs that is hot in the summer, making me reminisce and think on, ooh, okay, I ain't going to say what I used to do. But it's all about enjoying you and listening to music that takes you back and make you feel a certain way, right? Tell me this. Who has the best barbecue in Orlando? Can you think of some places and tell me where I can go? Because 4th of July, and I'm going to a family member's house. However, who has the best barbecue in Orlando? Well, guess what? We're not a barbecue city, but it's so many places. Again, it's your girl, Chunky Pine. I hope you're enjoying this mix from 5 to 6 that I've chosen. It is hot in the summer, and that's what I am picking, songs that make you move and groove and take you back, right? The next song we're going to listen to, because guess what? It's After Hours. I'm going to play my girl, Kalani. And after Kalani, I'm going to play What Trip by Ella Mai.

Who's going to Chris Brown and Usher concert? Man, that's going to be an awesome concert in December. Well, I've seen Chris Brown last year at Camping World, and when I tell you, he puts on an amazing concert. I mean, you lose your mind with Chris Brown. But I hope you lost your mind with Wall to Wall. It's just, hey, it's hot in the summer. Are you in your hot girl era, your hot boy era? Well, I'm playing songs that just take you back. It's nothing like memories, right? And just let me share with you on WPRK, they have a jingle contest where you can create a jingle for WPRK, be fun, be witty, and it must be musical. You can submit this to WPRKshows@gmail.com. The jingles are due by September the 1st. Well, guess what? Make your jingle about Chunky Fine, right? Because you do big things. That's what you want to do. The jingle, the contest, the jingle in the... Okay, see, I know I can't sing, but it's a jingle contest. Make your submission, and again, make it about Chunky Fine. Well, I hope you are enjoying this rainy day as we prepare for the 4th of July. I get so excited because I enjoy fireworks, and there's so many places here that you can go see fireworks. You can go to Lake Eola. You can go to Crane's Roof. Hey, you can go to Disney or Universal and see them, but get excited, and I hope you guys are preparing for the 250th anniversary of America. Well, I have on my red, white, and blue. I hope you do, too. Oh, that rhymes. But it's your girl, Chunky Fine, and I hope you are enjoying this ride out with me from 5 to 6. It is so much going on, guys, and I just wanted to know, who has the best barbecue in Orlando? Can you tell me? Give me a shout out. Send me an email and let me know who has the best barbecue. But it's hot in the summer, and I hope you're in your hot girl era, your hot guy era, because listen, I want to play The Weeknd, Die For You.

Hey, yo, yo. But see, most cats would take advantage of you right now. But I ain't gonna do that, right? I'ma give you the game, right? I'ma give it to you because I would want somebody to give my little girl the game when she done found her essence.

Yeah. Oh, I'm singing a song. I know y'all like, what? Yes. Yeah. Guess what? That was my time. It's your girl, Chunky Fine. And I hope you enjoyed this power hour with me from 5 to 6. And I just want you to know, Chunky Fine is about big things and doing it in a positive way, because everybody loves a little chunk in your life. And it is a wonderful Tuesday. And as I close out, I love to close out with something positive. Trust the process, right? A lot of times we have obstacles in our way, but trust the process. Don't get discouraged. Know that this is temporary and know that things do change, right? So you got to be positive and just put your mindset in a positive way and do it big, Chunky Fine. Because you know I have to close out with my theme song. Because what do you like? You like them chunky, right? That's what you like. You like them chunky.

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Well, again, this is your girl, Chunky Fine, on this Tuesday from 5 to 6 in the mix. 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
1: That was out of sight. I mean, it really was. How did you play that?
2: A campaign train rolls through the Pacific coastland. I take a few minutes to record an expression of felicitation to Rollins College on the dedication of its new educational FM radio station. Before I came a college president myself, I was familiar with Rollins College. It was not only the oldest institution of higher learning in Florida. Also, in the decades since its founding in 1885, Rollins College spread its influence beyond the boundaries of its native state. Hamilton Holt, its founder, had the idea of man's self-determination. He had faith that this force in man's spirit made educational institutions strong guardians of liberty and kept democracy on the move toward still higher plateaus. No power in this world can compare with the power of an idea. When the emperor Tiberius heard that a man in Judea was talking of a kingdom, he was alarmed. But he laughed when he heard that this kingdom had no army, no material wealth, no subjects. He was sure that such a kingdom would never survive. But a curious thing happened. It was the Roman Imperium and the Roman legions that crumbled away and disappeared. And it was the idea of the man of Nazareth that prevailed. And that idea, almost 2,000 years later, still prevails in the hearts and minds of men and women all over the world. Our America, too, was founded on an idea. An idea that all men should have equality of opportunity. An idea rooted in the respect and dignity of individual men and women. This idea must be cherished by us in America who wish to remain free. It is an idea that lies deep in my heart. This new FM station of Rollins College can help to spread and advance the great ideas which keep men and women free. Whether the ideas come from the great music or poetry or other literature of the past or from debates and reflections of today, the people of our country who are listening in will be the richer.

0: 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This is Creative Control Radio, and we're your hosts. I'm Elijah.
1: I'm Mecca.
2: I'm Hunter.
3: I'm Alana.
0: I'm going to go ahead and give us a round of applause right off the gate. I think we just all deserve one today.
2: Okay. Yeah.
1: I needed that.
0: I missed the dress code. I didn't know we were supposed to be wearing like a slight hoodie. It's raining outside, so maybe that was my cue. But you guys look great. You kind of all like little matching in your own ways.
3: Oh, that is cute.
0: Yeah. I brought an umbrella. Am I the only one who did that?
2: That's your hoodie, in a way.
0: In a way.
2: Ooh. Yes, whoa. I think we all match.
0: Hey, you know what? Another. Speaking of matching.
2: Yeah.
0: What'd you have for lunch today, man?
2: Nothing eventful.
0: No?
2: No. It was just noodles, like just pasta.
0: You know, Hunter, at this point, one might think you would like have an anticipatory lunch on Tuesdays that you could then discuss it Tuesday night.
2: My breakfast was like decent, but it was more of like I need something quick so I can get back to working on stuff. So,
0: oh, okay.
2: Yeah.
0: Okay. What's up? Pro stuff right
2: efficiency,
0: there.
2: Efficiency, yeah, yeah.
0: Pro stuff.
2: If I could get food.
0: What if we change it to Hunter's meal of the day? So it can be
2: any meal I want. You just kind of okay. Yeah. This might be like kind of gives me more flexibility, so I don't have to like make sure I hit every meal.
0: Yeah, that's the
2: so I really don't know what you're gonna ask if it's breakfast or lunch or.
0: I think I've been pretty consistent on lunch. I think we gave you brunch a couple times too.
2: Yeah.
0: But meal of the day that'll be cool.
2: Like I said, I tried to get the segment to Alana last week, and then she let me
0: that's
2: down.
0: Right. Yeah, this is supposed to be.
2: What?
0: Alana, well, not, have you had the meal of the day?
3: No.
0: Have you eaten today?
3: I have. I had leftover rice and leftover dumplings. And then my dad brought empanadas that he was like, these are the best empanadas in the entire world. Oh. They were not even that good. I low-key got upset. So I had half of it.
0: Aww.
3: But that was it. And then I was just locked in all day, truly.
0: It's awesome.
3: Yeah.
0: She ate, but like not physically. She was eating, though. You know what I'm saying?
3: Oh, that's right.
0: That's what the kids say.
3: Yeah, that's right.
1: Do you think you would have enjoyed the empanadas more if he didn't say they were the best empanadas in the world?
3: Probably.
0: That's managing those expectations you was talking about.
1: That's the Hunter code, bro.
2: Yeah, honestly, that's how I live. You guys, you know Mikado's?
1: Mm-hmm. Yeah.
2: They got great empanadas, in my opinion. Maybe not the best, but.
3: No, those are not good.
2: No?
3: No.
2: Why?
0: Wasn't that like the one that kind of hooked you up with that?
2: No.
0: No?
2: No.
0: You sure?
2: Yeah, I'm positive. But we did talk about it. I found this out through like the vintage markets and it being across from Wall Street.
0: Okay.
2: My all past. Right.
0: All right. I'll back off.
2: It's okay.
0: Yeah.
2: I mean, there's other things, you know, that I can attribute to to you, but.
0: Your dap has come a long way.
2: Yeah.
0: Yeah.
2: I don't think you want to take credit for my dap, though, to be honest. Cause
0: Hey, we'll have you take credit for it.
2: Okay, yeah. Every time I do a bad one, I'll be like, Eli taught me that.
0: Well, I guess we've talked to everybody but you. Mecca, how you feeling today, man?
1: Pretty good, man. I didn't have empanadas, so I'm still feeling pretty good. You know, I heard they got good empanadas in Houston.
0: Yeah, we need to travel there.
2: Mm. Why Houston?
1: Or it could travel to us.
0: That is true. I'm with you on that. Outside of empanadas, though, you doing all right?
1: Doing well, man.
0: Hanging in there. Yeah. You want to kick us off? Actually, the best thing you've seen this week?
1: The best thing I've seen this week was I had a group FaceTime call with my family like 3 p.m. today.
0: Oh, that was cool.
1: We were all like figuring something out, but
0: I'll say a family emergency.
1: No.
0: Emergency meeting.
1: My stepmom works for airline, so she was like just getting us up to date on like flight benefits and stuff like that.
0: Oh, nice. I missed this call. Sorry.
1: Yeah.
0: It seems like it was.
1: and it was just nice to talk. Like I haven't been on the phone with all like five of us in a long time. So
3: oh, that's nice.
0: It was cool.
1: The dynamic is always like really funny.
0: Yeah.
1: Especially my stepmom. My stepmom's a character. She's awesome.
0: Dope. Hey, Lana, beat that.
1: Yeah.
3: Oh, jeez. I would say Saturday was like just like a really good day in general. I had three events that day.
0: Mm. Oh wow!
3: So I was out and about. Yeah. I was outside. I went to my friend's pop up. He has a brand called Turtle Woods, and he invited me, and it was just like really really nice to like see people that I hadn't seen in like a few weeks, and just like support him. He had like a special menu, special drinks. So that was like really really nice. I learned how to play blackjack, which is cool.
2: I like blackjack.
3: Yeah. And then after that, I met up with my friend Charlize. We changed, and then we went to the Colombia game. And then we, like, watched the game. Unfortunately, it was a tie, but at least we didn't lose. So
0: I was about to say, is Colombia still in it?
3: Yes, of course. Oh. Yes, yes. And then after that, I went to my friend Hadra's house. I changed again. And then I went to my friend Tiano's birthday party.
0: Sheesh.
3: So in general, it was just, like, a really fun day of just, like, seeing almost, like, different people that I hadn't seen in a while, all in like a span of 8 hours.
0: Yeah.
3: So that was a lot of fun.
0: Logistically, did you like pack accordingly? Like you knew you were going to be changing clothes?
3: My bag
0: stuff?
3: Was literally like, I packed my whole life in this bag, like hair stuff, makeup stuff, different outfits. Yeah. Like my car is still a mess, low key. But it was like a good day. Like I was just out and about. It felt good. And it wasn't like a stressful time.
0: Yeah.
3: So it was fun. Yeah.
0: Well, that's awesome. She almost really did top yours, sure, man. Huh?
1: Hey.
0: So that sounds like she beat y'all's your Saturday night out.
2: Oh, my best thing I've seen this week. I thought it was gonna be yours, to be honest.
0: Doesn't that hurt? Just the sting of that, thinking that it was a great thing, and then like the other person's just like, oh, it was <it's> all right.
3: Dang, Michael.
1: You know, I take mine back. Because I've seen my family more than I've seen Freak get jiggy.
0: Sheesh.
1: And I saw Freak get jiggy.
0: Jiggy?
1: Jiggy.
0: Like, we talking like the cha-cha slide, or we talking like the...
1: It was some type of slide. It wasn't a cha-cha slide.
2: It was the freak slide.
1: The freak slide.
0: I can dig it.
3: What were y'all doing?
1: You went freak mode.
0: Drinking cut water.
3: Oh, my God.
1: Tried some beverages.
2: Yeah, we did. We tried minus 96. I think it's like a Japanese carbonated, like alcohol beverage. Those are pretty good too. But we did have Cutwaters and a few other drinks. And we went out to Mills and to one of your most favorite places.
3: Oh, the Ops. That's crazy.
2: Yeah.
0: Damn.
3: But was it a good time?
2: It was a good time.
3: Yeah.
2: Saw some people. Did some things.
0: Yeah, y'all did.
2: We'll talk about it, but it was cool. I gotta say, it's definitely like one of the best times that I've went out.
1: Let's go.
3: Wow.
2: That's not like my usual kind of like agenda.
0: Can I ask you what made it so such a good time, and then what also I guess is goes hand in hand, what made you kind of get into the groove? Why'd you start moving, man?
2: Well, it is part of like, he said that we had to.
3: For sure.
0: A little positive peer pressure.
1: Dang,
0: I can dig it.
2: No, and I understood the reasoning for like the project and for inspiration, which it actually like I think helped a little bit, because I was even like shazamming stuff in Alfie's like, yo, I like this song, this is cool. Mm-hmm. But also just kind of get into like the character of it, and try something new. I feel like there. What was the questions that you asked me? There's something I wanted to say.
0: The pop lock move that you were doing. What inspired that?
2: What else was there? I don't remember what I was gonna say. There was something else I was gonna add, but
1: What made it one of the best nights you've had going out?
2: It was just fun. It was fun, and then like the meeting up with you afterwards, like that was like that was fun. Giving you the recap and then just joking around. It was a fun time.
0: It met up with me at the house, by the way. Yeah. That's the house. That wasn't outside. yeah, that was pretty cool.
2: Yeah. Yeah. What about you? What was your highlight?
0: Outside of that, kind of like crashing y'all's after party, the best thing I saw this week, it wasn't the movie. Well, you know what? I will say the best thing I've seen this week, Backrooms.
3: You watched it.
0: I did. I really liked it. Really enjoyed it. Oh, we did. Really liked it. Really enjoyed it.
1: You really liked
0: it. Yeah. Hey, let me speak for myself here. I think it intentionally left a lot of blanks. But it's based off a series, so I assume they're trying to make like a little franchise out of it. And I imagine that they're going to have a prequel and a sequel because there was just a lot going on in that movie. And like, you know, I'd be watching The Time sometimes. So like if it's halfway through the movie, I'm like really not still understanding stuff. I won't like discredit anything, but it will make me think like, okay, they are intentionally keeping us in the dark for over half of this movie. So that to me is saying like they don't want you to really know what's going on because they're not going to solve every problem, every issue in the last 30 minutes. And they didn't. So it was a lot. I liked it. I also saw Leviticus this week. I'm not sure why Jeff graded it so poorly. I mean, I have my theory, but yeah, I'd love to talk to him about that next. Saw a lot of film this week. I saw, I think you said Deftone, not Deftone.
3: Oh, Undertone.
0: Undertone.
3: Did you like that one?
0: I did. It was pretty scary.
3: It was so scary.
0: Yeah, I bet you in theaters it was probably insane.
3: Oh yeah,
0: scary.
3: Because it's so like sound heavy.
0: Yeah.
3: So like having it with all the speakers, it makes a big difference.
0: I'm over there eating my little kava bowl.
3: Okay, that's not the
0: Charlie
3: right.
0: Walker. Yeah, lights flickering. I'm like, oh, it's ruining the ambiance. But it was cool.
3: That's good.
0: So Backrooms was the best thing I've seen this week. Yeah, I liked the little twist in it too, though. Yeah, it's a good movie.
3: Did you like it?
1: Yeah, I enjoyed it. It was interesting. It was definitely interesting. I'm not like the biggest horror movie enjoyer, so like something like Obsession, I liked more because it was like uncomfortable real world kind of situations that like really just like made you kind of like secondhand something, you know, reaction. Than just like pure like shaking camera, turning random corners, like something might pop up. It's like, all right, this is like a gag. Like,
0: Big fellas in there jumping, man. He didn't know what to do.
1: No, I mean, I enjoyed that too. I thought it was really creative how they did like the rooms and just like the whole universe they built back there and how they shot it and how like it, the architecture added to the horror of things.
0: Yeah. It's like a lot of story building in this one. I feel like they were just like laying the groundwork for what could be a franchise. What'd you think, Lana?
3: It was okay. I think if it hadn't, I don't know, I think with Obsession coming out like around the same time, people just really fell in love with Obsession more than they did with Backrooms. I also think like the plot of Backrooms, like you were saying, like because they're going to turn it into a franchise, it's like they didn't make it a strong standalone movie. But I do think the cinematography and the production design, like, absolutely carried. Like, it was so, like, beautiful to look at. Like, the frames that they were creating were really, really nice. But, yeah, I agree. It wasn't my favorite. Like, I wouldn't watch it again, which is why I didn't watch it again with y'all.
1: Fair enough.
3: Yeah. But it was good.
0: Fair enough indeed. Fair enough indeed. Hey, we're going to take a short musical break here on WPRK's 91.5 Creative Control Radio. This is Janice, Please Stop Talking by Drake. We'll be right back here.

0: And we are right back here on WPRK 91.5. This is Creative Control Radio, and we're your hosts. I'm Elijah.
1: I'm Mecca.
2: I'm Hunter.
3: I'm Alana.
0: And it's a rainy day in Central Florida. I took like 1.5 naps today. I slept so good. But yeah, one was like I woke up a little early, so I just went like, you know, took a nap. And then I woke up for an extended period of time, and I took a nap right now before the show. I could have slept for like 2 more hours. I didn't even have to use my rain sounds. It was like thundering and raining outside. It was
2: all natural.
0: It was awesome. It was great. Truly. Do we have a topic of the day? If not,
2: You wanted to talk about the one that you stole.
0: Yeah. R.I.P. to Tay Keith, man. I don't know if I said that last episode. Yeah. That was pretty sad. We watched the BET Awards this past Sunday.
1: It's pretty interesting.
0: That was Sunday, right? Yeah, that was an interesting off day Sunday, and that was pretty interesting. Apparently, Cardi B is still at the top of the hip hop game. Didn't know that she won, like, I believe, Album of the Year or Artist of the Year.
1: Best female artist.
0: Yeah.
2: Really?
0: Yeah, I was surprised at that too. I thought like Lotto or any one of these names.
3: Cardi's album did really, really well, and she's on tour right now too. Yeah, that makes sense.
0: Evidently, she's killing it.
3: Yeah.
0: Good for her. She got up there and gave the speeches that she gives. That was pretty cool. I don't remember other award winners, to be honest. Drewski hosted. That was very interesting.
2: I saw a clip.
0: Which one?
2: Of him, like, flying down.
0: Yeah. He's at the top of his game right now, and I think he's only going to get bigger. He's, like, really kind of climbing into that high-level comedic, like, hosting bigger award shows and stuff. It's pretty cool.
2: The production quality, sorry, I didn't mean to cut you off.
0: Oh, please.
2: The production quality of his like sketches have like gone like way up.
0: Yeah.
1: It's like movies now.
2: Yeah. It's like it's like Key and Peele like level kind of stuff, I would say. Yeah. In terms of production value.
0: He is very funny too. At least I find him very funny. Yeah. Are we all a Drewski fans? Are you a Drewski fan?
3: I mean, I don't watch him. But like if a clip of his comes up, like I'll laugh.
0: Yeah.
3: And I just keep scrolling.
0: Yeah. I saw him not too long ago at the Grand Bohemian. He was doing some show, I think, at Celine or something, or after party, and he and his team were standing at the Grand Bohemian. It was cool. It was normal.
1: Here's the topic. Why can't guys tell their guy friends that they love them? I texted Hunter the other day, and I told him that I love him, but you know what he said back? He said, it's a two-way street. That's crazy.
3: That's
2: like the same thing.
0: Not quite.
3: It's a two-way
0: like
3: street.
0: I love you too.
3: Crazy.
2: Wait,
3: ayo, same.
1: It's a two-way street.
2: That's bad.
0: If anything, I feel like love is a two-way street means like a double-edged sword. Like, you know what I mean? It goes both ways. Like
2: it goes both ways.
1: It's a two-way street. It's crazy.
2: This is crazy.
0: Yeah. Yeah.
1: That's just a crazy response to receive from
2: you. I feel like there's a way that I could like word that that's even more like avoidant of saying I love you.
1: Even more fragile.
0: Why not just say I love you too?
2: I don't know. I thought that would be like a fun
0: daddy. Why not just say that?
2: For multiple reasons, but
1: Gen Z, man.
3: Hey.
1: This is masculinity today.
0: Well, like, let's say this. What if he thinks you are confused in your sexuality? Like, he doesn't know exactly where you stand with things, women, men, women. So he doesn't want to blur the lines with you. And, like, when he says, I love you, you might take that as, wow, honey. Like, he might actually reciprocate what I'm feeling for him when he doesn't actually reciprocate what you're feeling for him. I believe that's where Hunter's coming from. Hunter, correct me if I'm wrong.
2: It's because in the past I have said I love you back. And he's like, no, I love you. And then it just gets weird, bro.
0: That time Chu came on to you. Yeah, exactly.
1: So I'm in love with you.
2: Noted.
0: Yeah.
2: I'll be careful about how
1: No. Answer how you want because it tells me a lot about how you really feel.
3: Yeah, it does.
1: You know? So answer how you want.
2: Crazy. I can't believe you're backing him up.
3: No, I would feel the same if one of my friends was like, it's a two-way street. I'd be like, what are you talking about?
0: What do you mean by that?
1: It's a two-way street. Okay.
0: It's like I thought so.
3: Yeah.
1: Are we on the same side of the street?
3: No.
0: You going the other way.
1: Are cars coming?
3: Cars coming.
0: Two-way street. That's a funny answer.
2: Fair enough.
0: Yeah.
2: I love you too. For
1: Let's
2: the record.
1: Oh.
3: Oh,
0: I say?
2: Friendship, love, platonic love.
3: Oh, whoa. My God.
1: much love to you too, brother.
0: Yeah. Well, we can attempt to host Creative Control's first on-air spelling bee if there were actually no topics here today.
3: You didn't even talk about the topic that you stole.
2: Yeah.
3: Talk about it.
1: Talk about
0: topic it. Topic that I steal. Oh. Alana wants LeBron James to go play for the Golden State Warriors. And I hope that that doesn't happen. Honestly, okay, well, so LeBron is now a free agent to those actually listening to us right now. LeBron James is not signing back with the Los Angeles Lakers. He's going to become an unrestricted free agent, which means he can sign with any team that him and the team come to agreement terms with. And that is a pretty cool thing. However, LeBron is a 42-year-old man. I believe he's still averaging like 22-4-5 or something like that, 5-4, which is still just, I mean, first, or he's making an All-NBA team. Mm-hmm. So he's putting up numbers. He's a valuable player, not the most valuable player, but he's a very valuable player in the NBA. 42 years old. I'm sure whatever franchise he lands at will have a lot of jersey sales at least, and he'll probably retire with whatever team he goes to here. Curious to see where he goes. That'd be crazy if he went back to Cleveland or something.
1: That would be crazy.
0: But, yeah, we'll see what LeBron has in store here. But to Alana's point, she may have heard from a very credible source that LeBron is going to Golden State. Is that what happened?
3: It was just that I saw on my feed that, LeBron James free agent, Golden State Warriors looking to get him on their team or whatever. And then it was like, and Anthony Davis. And I was just like, oh, okay. So then I texted y'all because y'all know basketball. So I was like, LeBron to the Warriors? That's crazy.
0: We do know ball. What do you think, man? Where do you see him landing?
1: All I'm saying, bro, he want to play with AD? Come to the Wizards. AD already there. And he got a point guard.
0: I really hope LeBron does something very poetic with his placement here, because I'd be disappointed if he played for the Wizards.
1: He retires where Jordan retired? Come on, man. And blows out every Jordan stat.
0: Which he already has.
1: For the franchise?
0: Oh, man. Him, Trae Young, Anthony Davis. They'd probably be really good. Is he there?
1: The number one pick. Yeah, DeBonsa.
0: That'd be cool. LeBron teaming up with DeBonsa. Now, that'd be cool. That would be cool. Okay. Hey, you just you sold me on
1: Let's go. Wizards.
0: Partial sale. I would love to see him in Orlando, although I don't see that's very likely.
1: Poetic? You talking about poetic? What are you doing in Orlando?
0: Poetic. That would be our poetry here. Orlandoian poetry.
3: Orlandoian?
1: It makes me feel something.
0: Yeah. He said poetic. I don't want to see him in the Heat. No offense to anybody there that just without LeBron or back, yeah, without D-Wade and them, it's just like, why? Cleveland, Washington.
1: You don't want to see him in Golden State, man?
0: No, not really. That would be really cool.
1: What if they get it, man? Stephen Braun go back for another one.
0: Oh, my gosh. I can finally actually really cheer for Stephen Curry with all my heart for
1: the whole
0: season. It
1: was fun during the Olympics.
0: It was. It was so much fun.
3: I loved the Olympics. They played so well together.
0: They did. Yeah. It was amazing. That was great.
1: Round 2.
0: I could see that, too.
1: Round 2.
0: You got to go to Golden State for
1: Bron it. Bron and Draymond on the same team? Comedy every game.
0: Oh, please. I hope the trade package includes Draymond going way off to, like, China or something to play.
1: Bro, imagine that. Like, imagine Steph, Draymond, Bron, Porzingis, and I don't know who the
0: guard would be. LeBron is and can be very effective. They're just going to have to put him in one of those, like, a role instead of like the guy role, which they have had him with the Lakers, just like in a role. But yeah, I just don't like seeing LeBron just having to lift such a, you know, heavy amount of work in his old age. And then when he falls short, everybody's like, oh, he's not what he used to be. Yeah, of course. He's 43 years old. Like, he should be retired.
1: Yeah.
2: Is this his last year? Is there like any?
0: I think he's gonna play like 2 more years.
1: Really?
0: Damn. Yeah, I don't think this is his like final year. I think he's going to play like 2 or 3 years with this final team.
1: That'd be crazy. If he was 45 in the league, that's they got to stop him. They got to go.
0: I'm saying at a certain point, like in time, teams are not going to want to like, all right, we're going to have to keep him happy. We're going to have to meet this salary. We're going to have to do this. We're going to have to do that. Like, you know, I don't want to see him there past his welcome is what I'm saying.
3: What is the oldest NBA player? Like, what age were they?
0: Ever?
3: Yeah.
0: I think it's got to be LeBron at this point.
1: LeBron right
3: is
1: now.
3: Is it?
0: Yeah.
1: What is he, 42, 43?
0: 42 and some change.
3: But is he, like, the oldest player to ever play in the NBA?
1: I think so. Ooh. Unless it was, like, an olden days type player, some, like, 50-year-olds out there. But I doubt it.
2: Nat Hickey?
1: How old is he?
2: 45.
1: What year?
2: In 1948.
1: Exactly. Oh, well. That wasn't even the NBA.
0: Yeah, exactly.
1: That was like the